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6: 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Albany weather.
7: Partly cloudy tonight, low in the mid-70s. Tomorrow, partly cloudy, a few scattered thunderstorms back in the afternoon. High 94, our heat index up to 103. Showers likely tomorrow night, low 75. Mix of sun and clouds on Friday, scattered storms, the high of 93. I'm Georgia WeatherNet meteorologist KJ Allen.
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Hey, coming up on Friday night, another Fridays on the Flint at Veterans Park Amphitheater, all for free for you. 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

0: 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What an amazing Led Zepp tribute band. And tickets are going very fast. But if you feel lucky, we have tickets that you can win. 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Red Rider, they're coming up. Author on Bob Seger and Poison. And another big block of classic rock is on deck two from Rock 103.
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3: Albany weather.
4: Partly cloudy tonight, low in the mid-70s. Tomorrow, partly cloudy, a few scattered thunderstorms back in the afternoon. High 94, our heat index up to 103. Showers likely tomorrow night, low 75. Mix of sun and clouds on Friday, with scattered storms, the high of 93. I'm Georgia WeatherNet meteorologist KJ Allen.
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All apologies with Mud and a big block of classic rock. Hey, make sure to check out our morning show. They're very, very funny. 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

0: 103, Albany's classic rock station. What a great one from Cheap Trick. And Surrender with Mud in a Big Block of Classic Rock. Mike Reno and Loverboy in that set. Everybody's working for the weekend. We have quite a weekend ahead. Hey, happy Labor Day weekend to you and yours in advance. It will rock all the way. You enjoy the weekend. You work so hard. Check it, Flint River Entertainment Complex. And Rock 103 presents Stairway to Zeppelin on September the 19th at the Municipal Auditorium. What an amazing Led Zepp tribute band. Tickets are going fast. But if you feel lucky, we have tickets that you can win. Listen for the Zepptones, Get In to Win. And good luck from Rock 103. Aerosmith, Joe Walsh, Eddie Money, they're all coming up. And another big block of classic rock is on deck two from Rock 103.
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11: Albany weather.
12: Partly cloudy tonight, low in the mid-70s. Tomorrow, partly cloudy, a few scattered thunderstorms back in the afternoon. High 94, our heat index up to 103. Showers likely tomorrow night, low 75. Mix of sun and clouds on Friday with scattered storms, the high of 93. I'm Georgia WeatherNet meteorologist KJ Allen.
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7: Albany weather.
8: Partly cloudy tonight, low in the mid-70s. Tomorrow, partly cloudy. A few scattered thunderstorms back in the afternoon. High 94. Our heat index up to 103. Showers likely tomorrow night, low 75. Mix of sun and clouds on Friday. Scattered storms, the high of 93. I'm Georgia WeatherNet meteorologist KJ Allen.
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0: 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Suffering from low motivation? A lack of interest?
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0: Just after the top of every hour, we'll fire up another legendary Led Zeppelin cut. 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
12: We're clear in the low 70s this morning. Sunshine for a bit later today. Get a surge of moisture in. It's around afternoon storms into the low 90s. Partly sunny. More afternoon rain. Mid-90s on Friday. Scattered showers linger into Saturday. Mid-90s. From the Georgia Weather Net, I'm meteorologist Jason Woolley.
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0: summer is here. And the time is right for...
1: Whoa, you okay?
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0: All right. Drink responsibly this summer. Albany's classic rock is Rock 103.

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7: We're clear in the low 70s this morning. Sunshine for a bit later today. We get a surge of moisture in. It's around afternoon storms into the low 90s. Partly sunny, more afternoon rain, mid-90s on Friday. Scattered showers linger into Saturday, mid-90s. From the Georgia Weather Net, I'm meteorologist Jason Woolley.
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5: Albany weather.
16: We're clear in the low 70s this morning. Sunshine for a bit later today. We get a surge of moisture in around afternoon. Storms into the low 90s. Partly sunny. More afternoon rain. Mid-90s on Friday. Scattered showers linger into Saturday. Mid-90s. From the Georgia Weather Net, I'm meteorologist Jason Woolley.
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0: 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Are you ready for some Bulldogs football?
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0: Georgia begins its 2026 season against Tennessee State. 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Yeah. 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
7: 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Albany weather.
8: We're clear in the low 70s this morning. Sunshine for a bit later today. We get a surge of moisture in. Around afternoon storms into the low 90s, partly sunny, more afternoon rain, mid-90s on Friday. Scattered showers linger into Saturday, mid-90s. From the Georgia Weather Net, I'm meteorologist Jason Woolley.
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2: As a man, does being stinky help you to get laid? That's the new dating philosophy for some Gen Zers. It's called pheromone maxing, you guys. And it's a real trend where dudes will go out on first dates or just go out to the bar to try to meet someone. They'll be unshowered. They won't wear deodorant or cologne. And sometimes they'll even wear dirty clothes. And the thought behind it is your natural male scent is what attracts the
3: female. Okay, I'm not trying to like crap all over this, but just because somebody says Gen Z is doing this, it does not mean that all of Gen Z is doing this.
2: Definitely.
3: Okay, it's probably like five guys posted it online and went viral.
4: If you're maxing anything and you can't figure out why you're not like learning or you're not getting more dates or you're not doing better with the opposite sex,
3: maybe just try job maxing.
4: Maybe just try being a person. You know, like being a person who has value to somebody else and why, you know, like one of the things that struck me, I saw this quote recently. It's like, you know, you have to be a great man or a great woman to be better than no man or no woman.
2: Wow, that's so deep.
4: No, I mean, but for real, though. Like, because seriously, the wrong person or an annoying person, like, what do you offer? Like, why, especially with things are harder now than they've probably ever been in, like, modern
2: Will
4: recent
2: you
4: history.
2: Stop making people have to work so much and just make them realize that their natural scent is going to get them the woman of their dreams?
3: Dave,
2: listen,
3: that's just not it.
2: It's not just my perspective.
5: Hey, my name's Leo. You were talking about pheromones. I remember, and this was my ex-wife, it was several years ago, but she had just got done working out, and she was sweating, and she had this, odor, we'll say it, about her that smelled sweet and citrusy. And I swear to God, I got so unbelievably turned on. It was like a light switch. Like, she came out from the bedroom where the equipment was into the living room. And then when I got the whiff of that smell, all I got
3: turned on. He just went down
5: to
3: Pound Town.
5: Immediately took her back there, and she was, you know, obviously into it too. And we made love. I've always believed in pheromones. After that, it was like an interesting experience. There has to be something behind it.
4: Leo, that's your wife. You were already attracted to her and had an emotional connection.
3: So they're saying they're going out to the bars with stinky pits in hopes that somebody is going to be.
2: Like you get in an Uber and the guy just smells funky and you're like, oh, I got to go to Pound Town.
4: No, you need the other prerequisites before you get to that level.
2: Yeah, right. That's you said what that we're missing like, here. If your husband comes back and he's sweaty, like sometimes it's a turn on to you, but it's because it's your husband.
3: Yeah, man. We're also going to Pound Town, whatever that guy said. I love that. He was
6: took
3: like,
6: her back into the bedroom and we made love.
3: He had to stop himself from like, I just got so rock.
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0: 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Are you ready for some Bulldogs football?
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2: One of the biggest success stories in Hollywood over the past 10 years or so has been Taylor Sheridan, who first came out with Yellowstone, which was a huge hit, and the amount of spinoffs that have come from his universe. It's just been unbelievable. Seems like everything this guy touches turns to gold. But I'm starting to think that Taylor Sheridan may be a gigantic pain in the ass to work with.
3: Why do you say that, Dev?
2: Well, there was a very public blow-up between him and Kevin Costner, who was the star that launched not only Taylor Sheridan's career to new levels, but the whole universe that he created really solidified it.
3: And without Kevin Costner, that show probably would have got past season one.
2: But when that first happened, I think all of us went, well, but Kevin Costner
3: is a dick
2: also.
3: You
2: could see how, like, he would be a real pain in the butt to work with as well. But it was pretty shocking how Taylor Sheridan just went, nah, I'm going to go ahead and just kill him off.
3: Yeah.
2: Just kill him off
3: unceremoniously.
2: Yeah. Just got to make it a footnote.
3: I think, for me, that's kind of was the end of Yellowstone. For me. I was just like, yeah, this isn't how it was supposed to be to play out. And I don't love that. Your personal feelings got in the way of a story because, you know, true professionals would have written it out the way it should have been.
2: So

0: here's the latest drama that has bubbled up, and it's another, arguably, the biggest star that's still in that Yellowstone world. It's Cole Hauser, who plays Rip, and yeah. they have the spinoff with, you know, Rip and Beth.
1: Which are the other two most popular characters.
0: And now, apparently, there is a huge feud between Rip and Taylor Sheridan. So Cole Hauser, the guy's real name, they, I guess, had some sort of blow-up. It was a heated confrontation, and I guess it's starting to spill out more and more. And they're saying that he may also be on his way out.
2: So maybe Taylor Sheridan's the problem.
0: That's what it sounds like.
2: Yeah, man.
1: But how do you even have a show?
2: For you guys who like those shows.
1: So, Ross, I know you, Bossy Rossi, I know you like the new Yellowstone spinoff. What's it called?
3: Dutton Ranch.
1: But how do you have Dutton Ranch without Rip?
2: Guess what? You don't. And then your stuff goes to flames.
3: Yeah. He's kind of the main character of that show.
0: Like, he's the guy.
2: You gotta
3: have
2: him.
3: And by the way, if you just have Beth, like, that's annoying.
0: You need somebody to balance her out.
3: Yes.
2: Huh, didn't know you hated women so much.
0: Yeah. All women, yes.
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24: Albany weather.
1: We're clear in the low 70s this morning. Sunshine for a bit later today. We get a surge of moisture in. It's around afternoon storms into the low 90s. Partly sunny. More afternoon rain. Mid-90s on Friday. Scattered showers linger into Saturday. Mid-90s. From the Georgia Weather Net, I'm meteorologist Jason Woolley.
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2: The super stupid spelling bee.
3: All right, we have three people that have called in, and they have all selected one of the members of the show. Steve called in, and Bossy Ross, did he call in first?
4: He did not. He called in last.
3: Oh, son of, I got picked last?
4: Last.
3: Wow.
4: The disrespect.
3: How could they? So did Mary call in first?
4: Mary called in first.
3: She chose Audrey.
4: She chose Audrey, yeah.
3: And then Brian called in and chose Mahoney second, and then I got stuck with Steve. Even though last week I got the win, how about that?
5: I don't like this pressure that Brian's unnecessarily putting upon me. I like not being chosen because I don't feel like I have to perform then.
3: Well, now you do. All right. How hard of words are we doing today? Because I think last week was 6th or 7th grade words, and those were a doozy.
4: Yeah, we're moving in the wrong direction, Dave. Instead of advancing to the next level, I have to hold you back because, well, there's someone in the room that doesn't spell so good.
6: Mm-hmm. Well.
4: It's not that he's not good. It's that he doesn't apply himself because he doesn't care.
3: All right.
5: Who are we talking about here?
3: No one in particular. Don't worry about it. Just stay pretty over there. All right, Ross. I guess I'll go first since I won last week.
4: All right, Dave. Your first word at the 5th grade level is camouflage.
3: Oof. Ugh. C-A-M-O-F-L-A-U-G-E.
4: That is
3: Oh, no, G-U-E.
4: That is incorrect, too.
3: Oh, it is?
4: Yeah.
3: Oh, crap. Well, Steve made the right choice by choosing me last.
5: Well,
3: all right, let's see if you two can
6: slump from the road. How the hell do you spell camouflage?
4: You spell camouflage with letters.
3: Okay.
4: It's C-A-M-O-U-F-L-A-G-E.
6: Camouflage.
3: That's not a 5th grade drug.
4: It is.
3: No, it's not.
4: All right, Audrey.
6: Yes.
4: Your first word is deceive.
6: Are you just trying to get us all out the first round? This is kind of insane.
4: These are 5th grade words.
6: Deceive. D-E-C-E-I-V-E. Deceive.
4: That is correct.
6: Wow. Mahoney's over here shaking his head like it was wrong.
5: That's not how I saw it.
3: This could be a quick one today.
6: He said nope.
3: Nope. Nope.
5: Are you saying that we can end this game right now if I get it wrong?
3: Just try a little bit,
5: okay,
3: man.
5: Okay.
4: All right, Mahoney, your first word, sufficient.
6: You got this, bro. You got this. Come on.
3: No, he doesn't.
6: Yeah, no, because he's constantly typing. That should be sufficient. Enough.
3: $20 side bet.
5: Sufficient. S-U-F-F-I-C-E-N-T.
4: That is incorrect.
3: No, man.
5: Sufficient.
6: Shint.
4: It's S-U-F-F-I-C-I-E-N-T.
5: Okay. As if I was that far.
3: Okay,
5: right.
3: Steve, we have to apologize. My bad, dude. Sorry, I blew it for you today. I would feel worse if you didn't call in last and pick me.
7: Understood.
6: Dave, may I ask a question?
3: Yeah.
6: Do you remember how to spell camouflage?
3: C-A-M-O-U-F-L-A-G-E.
4: That is correct.
3: Uh-huh.
6: Great job. Okay, well, at least we learned something today.
3: We learned something today. Mahoney apologized to Brian.
5: Brian, I gave it my all. I tried. I think anybody would have spelled...
3: It was not sufficient.
5: I think anybody would have spelled that word wrong. It's a trick word. There was collusion against your boy, and I apologize for them screwing you out of this.
3: Yeah.
4: We got to go to the 4th grade level next week.
3: We do. And Mary, congratulations to you. Audrey has brought you a victory. You chose her first, wisely so. Well done. That sucks.
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1: Come on.
2: Welcome to Dave and Mahoney.
1: I'm at the point in my life, I don't need novelty sex. Give me a good wholesome meal. Give me the meatloaf of sex. That's what I want, you know?
3: Mahoney, the meatloaf of sex. That's a slogan.
2: Dave and Mahoney.
4: They were doing a big study on marijuana use. It's good for you.
3: Wine is good.
4: Wine. It says here scotch is good for you as well.
5: Uh-huh.
3: And
5: chronic
3: gambling.
5: Masturbation also.
3: I did hear gambling was good for
4: gambling
3: you.
4: Gambling's great for you.
2: And Mahoney.
1: I've sold weed too, one time only, to Bruce Buffer.
4: Bruce Buffer?
1: Yeah, man, you facilitated that deal.
4: Did I?
1: Yeah.
4: The UFC ring announcer?
1: Yeah. Like 20 years ago.
2: All right. And now, this is Dave and Mahoney.
4: Hello, friends, and thank you for joining us on this Thursday. Got some good news and some bad news to kick things off today. What would you like first there, Mahoney?
1: Dave, why don't we start today's show with some bad news?
4: Yeah, some bad news. Beware of the exploding sunroofs. Have you heard about this?
1: I have not.
4: Nearly 500 sunroofs have just exploded in the U.S.
3: Scary.
4: This year. And, yeah, people are kind of freaked out about
1: like
4: it.
1: On cars?
4: Yeah. And I don't know if it's like a heat-related thing or what, but no one's really doing anything about it.
3: Well, let's think about this.
1: I mean, 500 doesn't seem like that many.
3: But it's 500 too many, I would think.
4: That's 500 reported ones, and it's 17 different automakers, so it's not just like one particular type of vehicle.
3: So if you take...
4: There's 200-plus models of cars.
3: If you take a dish out of the oven...
4: Yeah.
3: And then it gets too cold too quickly...
4: It's like when you take the coffee pot... It's like right off the little coffee maker, then put it under cold water.
3: It will explode.
4: Yeah.
3: So I wonder if it's like a glass situation where is the earth getting too hot and you're moving it from air conditioning to hotness? That's the only thing. It's like bad glass.
4: The experts are saying that there's potential like road debris, which does make sense, but extreme heat is another one of them. The temperature changes, which you just pointed out, and then road stress as well.
3: Fix the roads. It's the road's fault. That's for sure.
4: Since 2021, there's been 2,800 complaints about this.
1: Doesn't seem
4: and
1: like
4: I guess Toyotas and Hyundais and Kias and Hondas, all of them.
3: Yeah.
4: And they found that there's no verified sources of like serious injuries or crashes as a result of this. But as you would expect, it's freaking people out because they're saying it sounds like a gunshot, and all of a sudden,
1: so
4: your sunroof's gone.
1: There's about 300 million cars in America, and if you're saying 500 have had their, and there's no like specific make or model, it's across all of them. This just seems like a random act of, you know, of God happening.
4: That doesn't sound
3: like karma. Those are 500 bad people.
4: Karma.
1: I don't know. I just on the level of like worrying about things in my day-to-day life, my sunroof exploding
4: worry
1: is
4: about
1: very
4: it
1: low.
4: Until it happens to
1: I'm
4: you.
1: I'm much more worried about debris on the roadway coming through my windshield.
3: For sure. My goodness. We have a running bet right now. Just fix my windshield.
1: Yep.
4: Oh, just got fixed yesterday?
3: Just got it fixed yesterday.
4: Okay.
1: We got a week.
4: By the end of the month. It's the beginning of September.
3: I was behind a cement truck today. I was taking my chances.
1: Last time, moving
3: truck.
1: Last time I got my windshield replaced, it was a week. So my father-in-law was visiting over the last couple of days.
4: Yeah.
1: And on his way here, got hit too. So, I mean, like, it's just, at this point, I am not changing out my windshield unless I get a ticket that requires me to or I can no longer see.
3: Man, but I get so embarrassed whenever I pull in places and my windshield is just
4: smacked.
3: Somebody
4: riding with you in a car and it's just like, your life seems so chaotic.
3: It does. I feel like, I actually feel like it looks like I'm the type of person who's probably wearing dirty underwear if I've got a crack in my windshield.
1: The back of my phone is cracked. I don't feel like, I've got no shame. Like, my phone's cracked, my windshield's cracked.
4: You're a mess, man. You gotta get your life together.
1: I'm just
3: dirty underwear.
4: Yeah,
1: but they all work.
4: I put on clean underwear today.
3: But you wouldn't think it. You wouldn't think it with all the cracks.
4: No one would ever know. Prove it. Some good news today as well. Get the flock out of here. Even in Florida, they have said no more flock license plate readers, at least on state highways for the time being. And they cited privacy and surveillance concerns. And this comes on the heels of the governor of Pennsylvania coming out and saying he wants to ban them statewide. These flock cameras, I know that you kind of roll your eyes, Audrey.
3: No, it's not that I roll my eyes. I never roll them. This is a serious issue.
4: Yeah.
3: It's just the serious issue of the moment. I just am waiting for the next serious issue.
4: Yeah, we have to fight each serious issue so that way it doesn't just become normalized. We're like, you guys took away a whole bunch
3: of privacy. Well, we skimmed over the data centers real quick.
4: Well, but the data centers are like directly spying on our every move.
1: We're opting into that, Audrey. This is something we did not.
3: Like, she's taking no all problem. Of her resources.
1: They're like, oh, you got microphones in your house with the HomePods and Amazon Alexas. I've opted into that. Yeah. I've chosen that. That's the life I've chosen. Like, out driving around, that is a different story.
3: So if it doesn't affect you directly, you're Gucci with
1: it. No, I mean, these are affecting. I'm choosing, but there's a difference between me choosing something and something being forced upon me.
3: Dude, this is why we can't talk about flock, because it gets too serious, dude.
1: No. Like, I hope they put one right up in your backyard.
3: You want a data center in my backyard?
1: And a flock.
3: Fuck you.
1: A flock data center.
3: Fuck you.
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2: So you guys, I'm sure, have heard of that very popular book, Rich Dad, Poor Dad. Well, turns out that Robert Kiyosaki, the guy...
3: is a poor dad!
2: He is a very poor dad. In fact, not even just a poor dad, because when I think of a poor dad, I think
4: I'm richer than this bitch.
2: I mean, everyone is. He's $1.2 billion in debt.
4: How do you get that far in debt?
3: That's my question too, Mahoney.
2: So he's claiming because...
3: it's assets in debt,
2: He did this piece with Vanity Fair, and they put it out, and then, you know, as soon as it hits, everyone's like, oh my God, what do you mean this guy who's been lecturing us on how to build wealth is $1.2 billion in debt? So, of course, he immediately circles back and he's like, no, those are just real estate investments. And you're like, well, dude, if you're, I mean, $1.2 billion.
3: Billions of dollar, or, yeah, that's with a B.
2: I mean, the sort of money that gets thrown around all the time doesn't really make us grasp how much money that is. $1 billion is 1,000 millions.
3: Yes.
4: 1,000 millions.
2: 1,000 millions.
4: Yeah, it's hard. It's all, like, again, like you said, we throw that number around a lot. But could you imagine, like most of us, if we got $1 million, we would be set.
2: Right.
4: Let alone a thousand of those?
2: If you were a millionaire, that means that you had made it, right?
4: Yes.
2: I mean, obviously, that's maybe not the case so much anymore because of how expensive everything is and houses
4: and all
2: that.
4: You're doing well, but you're not set for life.
2: Right. But if you've got $40 million in the bank, you are rich.
4: Yes.
3: That's
2: insane. You can do, but one point, so we're kind of dismissing the other $200 million on top of the $1 billion that he's also in debt. His former wife and business partner says that his personal share is relatively small when it comes to some of these apartment units that they were owning of around $30 to $60 million. But Robert Kiyosaki has now come out and is defending his $1.2 billion of debt as, quote, good debt.
3: Well, there is such a thing as good debt.
2: Sure, but the loans are reportedly being held through separate LLCs, and this is just kind of the game that people play sometimes where they form these companies and they run up all of this debt and then they're LLCs, so they just let them go up in flames and no harm, no foul. And you're like, dude, that's how people get screwed.
4: Yeah.
2: Like, that's why
4: it's okay if you're screwing somebody else, Dave.
2: Well, of course. But that's how interest rates for little plebes like us
4: go through the roof.
2: Yeah. And that's why, you know, buying a
4: house. We're not playing on the same field,
2: Dave. House is 7% now
4: if
2: you want to buy a single family home.
3: Why would he do this Vanity Fair article?
4: Because he's a narcissist.
2: The actual word is right there.
3: Vanity.
2: True. Yeah.
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2: but equally entertaining,
1: it's Pop Trash on Dave and Mahoney.
3: Well, here's a strange headline for you. The Wheel of Fortune announcer has been suspended over allegations. The guy who's just like, here's Vanna White and Ryan Seacrest. His name's Jim Thornton. He is the longtime announcer of Wheel of Fortune. And he has been suspended by Sony Pictures Television Studios. And they are not telling us exactly what yet, but they're saying that they are going to be recasting the role, which doesn't sound great for him, while they are doing a thorough investigation of these allegations.
4: So one of the weird things about this is that somebody reported him on a plane to the pilot. He talked to the police after the plane landed. Mm-hmm. They took a picture of him. They sent it to TMZ, but his attorneys are saying that he was detained, not even really detained. He was just talked to for under 5 minutes by the police and was let go. So why is he being put on leave? It feels weird if there's no charges and he can still fly.
3: Unless there's some allegations from some of the passengers on that flight.
4: But if there were allegations, you would think he would have been arrested, right?
3: Yeah, unless they didn't say anything at that time and then later went to authorities. That's the only thing that really seems to make sense out of any of this. Like you said, Mahoney, very, very strange how this whole thing is playing out.
5: What are the allegations?
4: They're not even saying what the allegations are.
3: It's just a very vague thing, but the fact that they're saying they're recasting the role while they're doing a thorough investigation of the allegations. It sounds serious, but we'll see. So the trailer has dropped for the new Street Fighter movie, and I don't know if you've seen it, but
4: it
3: looks awesome.
4: Dave, I love the original Street Fighter movie with Jean-Claude Van Damme and Raul Julia.
3: Oh my God,
4: back in the 90s.
3: That.
4: Yeah, he played M. Bison back in the day. Street Fighter 2, one of the greatest arcade games of a generation, still one of my absolute favorite games to this day. And after seeing the trailer for Street Fighter 2, they are doing it exactly right. They're not taking it overly seriously. They're making it very funny. It just looks like a comic book video game come to life.
5: This-

0: that Jean-Claude Van Damme gives me the freaks.
1: Oh, yeah.
2: Any dude who can do the splits.
0: Stop doing the splits.
1: Yeah, and also, like, you're way too proud of the fact that you can do splits. You don't have to do it between two moving semis.
0: Or with chairs. One leg on each. Like, or stop. Heads of women. Like, it's like so weird.
1: Like, we get it. You're flexible. Cool. In this particular story, it's Ryu and Ken putting their rivalry aside and joining forces to face a bigger threat, which, like you said, cheeky, funny, I'm here for.
2: And some of the casting in there, I believe Jason Momoa is being cast in it, and I know Cody Rhodes of WWE fame.
1: Roman Reigns is in it as well, yeah.
2: So it's a whole cast of awesome people, and it just looks like stupid fun.
1: It's going to be out in October of this year. Tulsa King getting a fourth season. I never got into Tulsa King. You know, I had a hard time buying into Sylvester Stallone. Still is like an action
0: jumping
1: star.
0: Jumping off of semis
1: at 80
0: explosions.
1: Years old.
0: Yeah. I mean, valid.
1: But, I mean, people are here for it, I guess. Paramount Plus announced that it's going to premiere on October the 16th. So season number 4 of Tulsa King, if you're a fan, is on the way. And finally, GTA 6. I know that you're a big fan, Mahoney.
2: Yes.
1: It's been widely anticipated for a very long time. They had a 26-minute gameplay reveal.
2: I watched it.
1: And it drew millions of viewers concurrently.
2: Tens of millions. Yeah. Over 31 million people have watched this in the first couple of days.
0: Wow.
2: I mean, when you want to talk about something that's absolutely crazy, this is a game that has cost, I believe, over $2 billion in development, and it's been in development for like 13 years. And to put that into perspective, like the world's tallest building, the Mia Khalifa.
0: Yeah. No, it's not called that.
1: It's definitely the Mia Khalifa.
0: Do not look that up, children.
2: The Burnt Khalifa or whatever it's called, like was like $1.5 billion. It was built in 5 years, you know? Yeah. So, but this is going to be one of the biggest media properties of all time, probably the biggest selling video game of all time, just from looking at the graphics and some of the early gameplay. Yeah.
1: Of course, they're dropping it right before the holidays, too. So November the 19th, right before Thanksgiving, it's coming.
2: I bet they make that $2 billion back in the first week.
0: Immediately? Wow. Yeah.
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0: Georgia begins its 2026 season against Tennessee State. Game coverage starts at 11 a.m. on your home for the dogs. 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
4: From the WALG Newsroom, I'm Jared Cirillo. Residents in Americus in the Sun Valley neighborhood say they are increasingly worried about aggressive stray dogs. Councilman Daryl Dowdle says there have been at least five incidents just in the past 2 weeks, including one involving his own family. One resident says her son was recently cornered by a pack of dogs in her yard. Residents say they're trying to get the city to address the problem before someone is seriously injured. South Georgia cotton growers are preparing for harvest as they work to overcome a challenging growing season. Farmers and researchers gathered Wednesday at the University of Georgia's Lang Farm for the annual Cotton and Peanut Research Field Day. Growers say rainfall has been uneven this year, with some areas seeing good conditions, but others remain very, very dry. Farmers say getting rain at the right time will be critical to finishing the cotton crop. From the WALG Newsroom, I'm Jared Cirillo.
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17: Albany weather.
18: Mostly sunny skies with scattered showers and thunderstorms likely as we head toward the afternoon. High in the mid-90s, our heat index at 103. Clouds, few scattered showers tonight as well, low 75. Tomorrow, mix of sun and clouds, good chance of showers and thunderstorms, high of 93. From the Georgia Weather Net, I'm meteorologist KJ Allen.
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1: 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Can't you behind the pudding. 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
4: I don't know if this is going to make you guys as angry as it made me, but Dolly Parton obviously passed away last week. Beautiful tributes came in from people all over the world, and understandably so.
5: Love that the governor of Tennessee already proposed renaming the Nashville International Airport to, you know, after Dolly as well.
4: Saw a pretty funny joke about that. If they do rename it the Dolly Parton Airport, when you're leaving, you'll be D-Parton.
6: Very good.
5: I like that. That's
6: I love thinking about you just laughing at memes by yourself.
4: Yeah, it was just me by myself, and I was like,
5: in the bathroom.
4: I hope I have an opportunity to share that sometime.
5: I was on the toilet.
4: I was on the toilet for sure.
6: I'll write that one down for later.
4: But all of the tributes have been almost universally beautiful and touching and positive for Dolly Parton because she was so beloved.
6: Everyone loves Dolly.
4: So why on earth am I looking at a headline right now that says that Dolly Parton's Hollywood Walk of Fame was vandalized?
5: Because people are crazy.
4: So there was people that had obviously brought flowers and put them on her Walk of Fame as their way of giving a tribute to her. And somebody stole the flowers and scratched up her star. And to that person, I say,
7: I don't know who you are. I don't know what you want. If you are looking for a ransom, I can tell you I don't have money. But what I do have are a very particular set of skills. Skills I've acquired over a very long career. Skills that make me a nightmare for people like you. I will look for you. I will find you. And I will kill you.
6: I never realized, like... Him just being like, bro, I don't have money for my daughter.
5: I'm broke.
6: I never realized that. If I'm the kidnapper, I'm like, all right, she did. Like, what do you mean? Like, I want the money. And you're just like, I don't have any money to
5: you
6: give.
5: You just told me your whole plan, bro.
6: I was like,
5: we're just going to end this. Terrible that somebody would do that to Dolly.
4: A broke guy is going to show up and kill you.
6: I have no assets. It took a lot for me to get here.
4: I'm actually quite in debt.
6: Plane tickets were pretty expensive out of Dolly Parton Airport.
4: I'm going to take a Greyhound and I will find you. Slowly, it's going to take some time. Airfare I can't afford right now.
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2: Got to figure out if something was said by a very drunk person or a little kid. Kelly is joining us today. Kelly, one question for you before we get started. Do you hang out more regularly with little kids or with drunk people?
3: Well, little kids. I have eight grandchildren.
2: Eight grandchildren. Okay. So you know that sometimes little kids talk like very drunk people and vice versa. We're going to read the actual words that were said. Your job is to figure out which is which. And Audrey, you are up first.
4: All right, here I go. Let me tell y'all something. Don't talk about people. People perfect the way they are. And I'm talking about you, Jessica. End scene.
2: Kind of inspirational there. All right, Kelly, is that a drunk person or a little kid? Tipsy or toddler?
3: I'm going to go with tipsy.
2: Fine guess, but no, that was actually a little kid gassing up Jessica.
5: Let me tell y'all something. Don't talk about people. People are perfect the way they are. And I'm talking about you, Jessica.
6: I love that little girl.
2: All right. On to the next one here, Mahoney. It's me and you. And Australian accent is what we're going for here. That wasn't very good.
4: I can't wait to hear Mahoney's Australian.
6: No, it's only Dave's in Australia, not me.
2: Hey, what have you found?
6: A rat.
2: Yeah. Yeah, you found a rat. That scared me when you walked in with that.
6: Yeah, big rats, big boy!
4: I love that when Mahoney gets any notes, it's just scream.
2: All right, Kelly, tips to your toddler.
3: Toddler?
2: Yeah.
4: Nice.
7: Oh, yep. What have you found?
5: A rat.
7: Yeah, you have found a rat. That scared me when you walked in with that.
5: A big rat, big boy.
2: Australian kids are wild.
6: Just grabbing a big ass rat.
2: Sure, why not?
6: Fine.
2: All right, on to number three here. And Audrey, it's you again.
4: And my note is whining.
2: Okay, perfect.
4: Wonder why I got this one chosen for me. Okay. What just happened?
2: Scene. Okay. That's all you get, Kelly. Tips to your toddler.
3: That's it.
2: What okay. just happened?
3: I'm going to go with tipsy.
2: That is correct.
4: Yes.
8: What just happened?
6: Is this actual audio of drunk Audrey?
4: That was pretty accurate. It might have been.
2: All right, Kelly, you're doing great. We have one last one. You got to get it right. And Mahoney, it's you and I again.
6: It was really fun, and I really liked the music.
2: Mm.
6: Even though at night, I got a bit sleepy.
2: Mm.
6: And it hurt my ears. But I still had a lot of fun.
2: Oh, good.
6: Sadly, I didn't get to do any of my boy, but at least I did get to do my clowning around, and what I'm drinking is lemonade.
2: And scene. Tipsy your toddler.
4: Sexy. Oh.
2: For the win.
6: Thank you.
3: Going tipsy. Toddler?
2: Yeah! Let's have a listen.
5: Ooh. It was really fun and I really liked the music.
2: Mm.
5: Even though at night I got a bit sleepy and it hurt my ears a bit, I still had a lot of fun.
4: Oh, good.
5: Sadly, I didn't get to do any of my poi, but at least I did get to do my clowning around. And what I'm drinking is lemonade.
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2: We hear about catfishing scams all of the time, but boy, this one has gotten a lot of attention, and it is sensational. The guy who is pretending to be a 49ers receiver and scamming women to the tune of $1.3 million. And, I mean, he went to lengths to try to pull this off. He was posting pictures of himself on the beach training, wearing what looked to be an authentic 49ers helmet.
3: Which no pro would ever do that.
2: He was holding fake signing days.
3: Yep, saw that.
2: Posing in front of expensive vehicles. The whole scam was he would get these women to send him money because, you know, he was investing in some big things. He had opportunities for them that would bring them untold wealth, and they were falling for it. But the new development is the audio that we have.
3: Okay.
2: Because this is some leaked audio from allegedly one of the girls that he was trying to scam. And it's him hustling her for some money.
4: Also, always assume you're being recorded. Like, this was just a casual conversation or like a voicemail that was saved. And she decided to keep it. I mean, that's kind of hilarious.
2: Because it is embarrassing.
5: Because I'm not here to take all your money. You know, I just need help when I need it. A little hotel room, a little bit of gas, some shit like that, light shit, the same shit I would help you for. Like I say, everything that I've been doing is going to pay off, and you're going to see it pay off. As of right now, I know you're looking at what I'm buying. I don't buy a lot of shit anymore because I'm trying to save up and get to another level. So everything I'm doing right now will pay off, and you need to see that. But I just need you to do your little part. I'm not going to ask you for $2,000, for $3,000, unless that's going to a house or something. But other than that, I'm not going to ask you for that for no spending money. You know what I mean? But if I need you, I need you to be there. So that's what I'm saying. You got to do your part like I'm doing mine. Worst case scenario, your parents kicked you out, or your auntie or your uncle kicked you out. You could come stay in the hotels with me because I'm doing my part. So at the end of the day, I need you to do yours. And I need you to tell me to. That's good. Well, I guess whenever you get some time today, just Cash App the other 200. That'll be 1,000 for the day. And then that'll be cool.

0: an L, and I'm putting it on my forehead right now, and I'm sticking my tongue out. You suck.
1: The minimum salary for rookies in the NFL, and this guy is not, wouldn't be, you know, he's been in the NFL for a couple
0: he's
1: years.
0: He's my age. He's 35. But, he's supposed to be, like, injured by now.
1: The minimum for rookies is $885,000 for rookies, $1.3 million for anybody who's got, like, 4 or 5 years.
2: This guy was stunting like he was a major receiver for the organization, and you're like,
0: signing
2: dude.
0: Stuff and, on and, the gas money?
2: And you need $200 for the Red Roof Inn tonight?
1: Like, I get out of here. Gas prices are high, like they are, but not, like, if you're making $1.3 million a year, you can afford to take
2: the
1: gas,
2: the craziest
1: bro.
2: Part of that entire call was, make sure you hit me with that extra $200 to get to $1,000 for the day.
0: Ugh. What a loser. Like, I hate him so much.
1: He can't even, like, if he was saying, like, gas money and hotels, that's insane. Like, if he was saying, like, we're creating a business that I'm all my, you know, we're putting money into right. some sort of fund.
2: We're investing in this thing that's got a huge growth like, potential.
1: Something.
2: Like, I just got to pay for the Holiday Inn Express tonight.
0: He also said, I'm not going to be asking you for, like, large sums of money. Like, it's never going to be, like, thousands unless I'm saving it for a house.
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2: That's Y-O-D... What, hold on. Y-O-D-U-M-M-Y. Isn't there a B in there?
3: Carol is joining us today with a take on Dejon Love, by the way, which is the name of the fake wide receiver for the 49ers. What's going on, Carol?
4: Well, I was just wondering, what is the IQ level of these women that he's scamming?
3: They're certainly victims, but you got to be a little bit more aware, I would say, if you're falling for that. This guy who's claiming to have untold wealth and can't pay his gas
5: bill. Dude's hairline starts in the middle of his head. Like, if you are playing in the NFL, you do not have hair like that.
6: Yeah,
5: I'm sorry.
6: Wearing the headband and the helmet everywhere he went makes sense once you see how messed up that hairline is. Like, let it go, bro.
4: I haven't seen that. I just saw initially on the news about him on the beach there doing his drills and everything. So,
6: it's so bad, Carol.
3: Wide receiver in the NFL is bringing their helmet to the beach to run
5: but
3: drills.
5: Also, this should be a learning lesson for men out there. You know, like, if you're like, if this guy can attract 26 different women like this,
3: you got a chance,
5: man. Just go up and talk.
4: I just feel for the women that they're that gullible. I don't know if it's part of the social media thing that they got tricked that way, but
6: I think he was just manipulating the right women.
3: Yeah. There was one, Carol, that Audrey was just telling us about. She had to delete her social media accounts because she was on there bragging about how she used to date a bunch of scrubs, and now she's got this NFL wide receiver. He's got all this money, and you're like, ah.
6: There are certain people who want to believe.
3: Yeah.
6: You know what I mean? Like, they want to believe that they're finally with NFL player.
3: They're just so optimistic.
6: And maybe they just are falling on hard times. They just...
5: There's like 1 in 4 NFL players do file for bankruptcy, you know, like what, like 5-6 years after they're done playing.
3: Yeah.
5: But not while they usually don't file bankruptcy
3: while they're still playing in the league, yeah.
4: Well, the old adage, if it's too good to be true, it probably is.
6: You're right, girl.
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0: 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Are you ready for some Bulldogs football?
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0: 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Saturday, the dogs are back. Between the hedges and across the state, this is where the dogs play.
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0: Georgia begins its 2026 season against Tennessee State. 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
3: From the WALG newsroom, I'm Jared Cirillo. The boil water notice in a Lee County neighborhood is now lifted. The County Utilities Authority issued the precautionary notice on Tuesday after the water pressure in the system dropped at the Wiregrass Way area. Officials said water samples were sent to a lab for testing, and the notice was discontinued Wednesday afternoon. Residents in the affected area no longer need to boil their water before consumption. In Tift County now, where the Board of Education has terminated Superintendent Natalie Gore's contract. The board took the action during a special meeting Wednesday, about 8 months before Gore had planned to retire. Deputy Superintendent Jennifer Howell will serve as interim superintendent. Gore became superintendent in January of 2024 and announced her retirement effective April 1st next year. You're up to date from the WALG newsroom. I'm Jared Cirillo.
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5: Albany weather.
6: Mostly sunny skies with scattered showers and thunderstorms likely as we head toward the afternoon. High in the mid-90s, our heat index at 103. Few clouds, few scattered showers tonight as well, low 75. Tomorrow, mix of sun and clouds, good chance of showers and thunderstorms, high of 93. From the Georgia Weather Net, I'm meteorologist KJ Allen.
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2: This is going to shock you guys, but the cops trusted a woman whose nickname is Crooked Jess, and it didn't turn out well for them.
3: Oh, man.
4: Well, maybe she just needed some braces.
3: Maybe she'd been reformed.
2: Let me share the story with you, just to give you a mental image. She looks a lot like Trevor Lawrence, the quarterback of the Jacksonville Jaguars.
4: Sexy. Okay,
3: but
4: so
3: with
4: she
3: could...
2: A chest tattoo.
4: Okay, nice.
2: So the cops decided that they were going to trust Crooked Jess, and that's actually like how her alias is listed on her arrest records.
4: Okay,
2: like,
4: so that's
2: a known
4: she's
2: name.
4: She's known by that. Ooh, okay.
2: Yeah. So an undercover police officer decided that he was going to give this 41-year-old Crooked Jess $60 to go buy some crack in what they thought was a crack house, so that way they had probable cause to go raid the place. Mm-hmm.
3: Seems like rock solid plan.
2: Yeah, so this undercover officer is watching. He gives Crooked Jess the $60. She walks into the backyard of the suspected facility that was dealing the drugs. She goes back there, and 15 minutes goes by.
3: Mm-hmm.
2: No sign of Crooked Jess.
3: Well, maybe she's negotiating these prices.
2: You know what? That's a reasonable amount of time for her to be gone.
3: Right. I like somebody who barters.
2: 30 minutes goes by. No sign of Crooked.
3: Maybe she's really, maybe they had to bring in the manager. Like, it's one of those, car dealership things.
2: Yeah,
3: you know?
2: Let me go talk to my manager. I'll be right back.
3: The financing manager.
2: 45 minutes goes by, no sign of Crooked Jess. An hour goes by, no sign of Crooked Jess. And
4: an hour?
2: After an hour, the cop goes, wait a minute. I don't think she's coming back.
4: She jumped over the fence.
2: They have no idea. They just know that they canvassed the neighborhood, and Crooked Jess was in the wind.
4: Good for her. She got some free drugs, and she's away in the thick of the night.
2: Several months passed, and then they finally caught up with Crooked Jess, and she was arrested for allegedly ripping off the undercover officer.
4: Well, that's his fault.
2: And she also, along with the theft count, they did a search of herself, and they found some drug paraphernalia. Very specifically, they found fentanyl residue on a piece of aluminum foil that was located in her underwear.
4: Oh,
3: that's where I like to keep my fentanyl residue, yeah.
2: These are my cousin's panties. So Crooked Jess back in jail, but I put this on the cop for trusting Crooked Jess because, by the way, one other important detail, he could not contact her after she'd gone rogue for an hour because she didn't have a cell phone.
4: What does she need that for? She's got everything she needs. She's got your $60
3: Yeah, she's not paying that reoccurring monthly charge.
2: You're not
3: that never
2: me
3: goes
2: this
3: away.
2: Time, Mint Mobile.
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1: Hell yeah.
2: They may not have all of their teeth, but they almost have 10 fingers.
1: We gotta get back up.
2: It's the Redneck Report. David Mahoney.
3: Shocking headline here, guys. The lady with the butt tattoos is back in trouble.
4: I like butt tattoos, man.
3: Do you really like butt tattoos? I feel like that's a very specific move to have a butt tattoo.
4: You know, I mean, you get the heart on there.
5: Or the lips.
3: The lips, that's a move. So this 31-year-old out of Deerfield Beach, Florida, was arrested and charged with a DUI. Police say that they saw her white Cadillac, which is also a move, driving erratically, including running a red light, crossing multiple lanes, and having difficulty staying in its lane. And then things got weird. The cops approached her, asked for her license and registration, as they do, and she handed over a bag containing Q-tips and batteries.
4: Why? What are normal things to have? Yeah. Am I missing something here?
5: Yeah, that's normal to have. I'm confused.
3: A bag of batteries and Q-tips and using that as your license and registration?
5: I mean, she just has Q-tips and batteries.
4: Maybe she thought her license was in there because sometimes, you know, like if you don't want to carry a full
3: purse
4: or a wallet.
3: Would you store your batteries in the same thing as your Q-tips? I wouldn't.
5: Why not?
3: Because I feel like batteries don't belong inside of me. Unless I'm getting real adventurous. And, you know, battery acid on Q-tips that you're sticking in your ear hole.
5: I think that battery acid is just propaganda. Battery propaganda. Because they're like, you're not allowed
3: natural energy propaganda.
5: Well, they're like, you're not allowed to throw your batteries away. Well, where am I supposed to put them?
3: Do they say that?
4: And why do they? Why is there a law that makes it so I can't assault somebody with a battery? You know, it's like, it's always assault and battery. Like, that's worse.
3: It's all from Santa Claus in Philadelphia here. So the TSA, no sense of humor, you guys. There was a 52-year-old guy who was hanging out at the Miami International Airport, and he was at the American Airlines ticket counter, and an agent asked him if he was carrying anything dangerous, and he said, I just have a grenade inside my bag. And TSA got involved, and they got all upset at him.
4: So, I mean, was that TSA with no sense of humor, or was that the American Airlines counter that had no...
3: No, it started with the airline employee.
4: Because I will tell you this. My recent trip, TSA, could not have been nicer. Carrying the little car seat through the thing, they were great.
3: When we were flying back from Cleveland, the little thing went off at random, and I had to go through the little, where you put your hands up.
4: Yeah.
3: And there was something that detected right in the area of my junk, and the guy's like, I'm so sorry, I have to feel your junk. And I said, don't be sorry, my friend. You enjoy.
5: So weird for that. It made him feel uncomfortable.
3: No, I didn't actually say that. He felt so bad about having to feel me up, and I'm like, just don't worry about it, man. It's fine. It's the back of your hand.
4: Stop smuggling drugs under your nose.
5: Got a Glock. I don't know, though. This just feels like if you're going to say that, you know you're going to get in trouble. Like, why would you say that? I've got a grenade?
4: Maybe he's got, like, Asperger's or something, and he just can't control.
5: I know people who have Asperger's. And they're not talking about bombs and guns and grenades on a plane.
4: Maybe they don't have the same sense of humor. I don't know.
3: So there's a father and son that have a little PSA for us. They want to make sure that what happened to them doesn't happen to others. This 15-year-old kid out of Canada was bitten by a rattlesnake doing yard work with his father, Colin. And they say they want to make sure that it doesn't happen to others. So they're warning people not to do what they did.
4: There are rattlesnakes up in Canada?
3: Would you like to hear what they did? So I guess this kid, who's 15 years old, always found it really funny to pick up snakes and scare his mom. So there'd be like, you know, garter snakes and he'd grab one and freak her out. And I guess the dad saw a snake and went, oh, there's a snake. Landon, come over here and have a look. And picked it up by the tail, not realizing it had a rattle on the tail. And then it promptly bit his 15-year-old son.
4: So he never has to do yard work ever again.
3: 14 vials of anti-venom. Now, it's interesting, to your point, Mahoney, rattlesnake's not really known to be in that area, so maybe that was part of it as well. I don't know how a rattlesnake got there, but sure enough, took 14 vials of anti-venom. Otherwise, he could have died.
5: This is why men die fast and first.
4: Like,
3: we should pick it up.
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2: We have a very exciting update in this saga. We were talking about Dejan Love earlier today. Also, hilarious that that's his real name, by the way. Dejan Love.
3: Fake name?
2: He's the guy that scammed 26 different women out of $1.3 million pretending to be a San Francisco 49ers wide receiver.
3: We all know that when we're pretending to be someone that we're not, you use a fake name. Like when Michael Vick was notoriously Ron Mexico.
2: Ron Mexico.
3: Are you familiar with the history of Ron Mexico? Which, badass name, by
4: the way. That's a great name.
2: It's short for Ronald Mexico.
3: Ronald Gulf of...
2: If you haven't heard the audio that's come out, one of the girls recorded this guy begging for money.
5: Because I'm not here to take all your money. You know, I just need help when I need it. A little hotel room, a little bit of gas, some shit like that, light shit. The same shit I would help you for. That's good. Well, I guess whenever you get some time today, just a Cash App, the other 200, that'll be 1,000 for the day. And then that'll be cool.
2: It sounds like he's checking a spreadsheet there. The other,
3: and also, are you in a Walgreens? Yeah. I heard that beep in the background.
2: Well, the very exciting update that we have is that I guess Dejan Love was listening to our program, and he called in.
3: Oh,
2: exclusive audio. Definitely the real Dejan Love.
5: Hey, listen, I'm just calling to defend myself a little bit, man. You know, you guys don't be knowing how 850. Be going nowadays. It just don't go as far as you think. I don't be telling you what I spend my money on because it's kind of personal. I got a goal. I got things I'm working towards. You know, if y'all understood my struggles, you'd probably all be giving me some money. You guys just don't understand what it takes to be an NFL player. I mean, that's all I got to say.
4: Message.
2: He makes a good point. You know what?
4: I'm going to use that. I'm taking that line. If you understood my struggle, my struggles.
2: My struggles. You'd be giving me some monies, too.
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4: Leslie is joining us today with a family secret. What's going on, Leslie?
5: Hi, I was stolen when I was 3 years old.
4: You were stolen?
5: From Washington State. Yes, stolen.
4: Who? What? How? Where? Why?
6: Let the woman speak, Dave.
4: Good Lord, that's a big start. Started out hot.
5: Somebody decided to take me and bring me to Arizona. I was born in Washington State and then given to a lady who couldn't have children. And she knew who I was. She knew that I was taken. But the difference between now and then, though, she was able to put me in school, all kinds of stuff. And not be related to me whatsoever. Put medical insurance on me, everything. And then when the internet came out, we decided to run my name on the internet. Well, there was an ad stating that they were looking for me, these people in Washington.
4: Like your parents, you mean?
5: So like, no, it was a half-sister of mine. I have six of them.
4: Okay, so you were kidnapped. I mean, you say stolen, but I mean, that's kidnapping.
7: Same.
4: Yeah, I mean, what yeah. Did you ever get back in touch with your family, like your biological family?
5: After we found that ad, I wasn't going to, but my husband decided to take it upon himself to contact them.
4: Huh.
5: And so one day, I literally looked like I was Julia Roberts walking up to my house. I had bags in my hand. I was all happy out shopping all day. And this girl approaches me on the sidewalk and says, I'm your sister, or one of your sisters. I'm like, what? So then I knew what my husband did. I don't think she really knew it at the beginning. She knew who I was. But she told me when I got older, I think I was like 12 or something like that. She told me. And then at that time, you know, there was phone books. You didn't have what you have now. And she published our name in there so my real mom would know. But then she found out that there was a 1974 police report put out about me being stolen. So she didn't want to, you know, go to jail for something, you know.
7: She didn't.
5: So I met all of them. And I have to say, I am so glad I was stolen.
4: Wow.
7: So, like, shout out.
4: Excellent kidnapping, guys. Excellent.
7: Holy cow.
5: Yep.
7: Oh, my God.
4: That was a plot twist I did not expect.
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9: From the WALG newsroom, I'm Jared Cirillo. Residents in Americus in the Sun Valley neighborhood say they are increasingly worried about aggressive stray dogs. Councilman Daryl Dowdle says there have been at least five incidents just in the past 2 weeks, including one involving his own family. One resident says her son was recently cornered by a pack of dogs in her yard. Residents say they're trying to get the city to address the problem before someone is seriously injured. South Georgia cotton growers are preparing for harvest as they work to overcome a challenging growing season. Farmers and researchers gathered Wednesday at the University of Georgia's Lang Farm for the annual Cotton and Peanut Research Field Day. Growers say rainfall has been uneven this year, with some areas seeing good conditions, but others remain very, very dry. Farmers say getting rain at the right time will be critical to finishing the cotton crop. From the WALG newsroom, I'm Jared Cirillo.
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10: Albany weather.
11: Mostly sunny skies with scattered showers and thunderstorms likely as we head toward the afternoon. High in the mid-90s. Our heat index, 103. Clouds, few scattered showers tonight as well. Low 75. Tomorrow, mix of sun and clouds. Good chance of showers and thunderstorms. High of 93. From the Georgia Weather Net, I'm meteorologist KJ Allen.
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2: So we were talking about Dejon Love, the guy who was pretending to be an NFL wide receiver earlier, and he scammed 26 different women out of $1.3 million, and that is a wild story. But let me tell you another one that's a wild story that has to do with a real NFL star and not scamming women. That's different. But, man, this is almost as, if not more embarrassing. So, Mahoney, of course, you know who Tua Tagovailoa is.
3: Yep.
2: He's a starting quarterback for the Miami Dolphins for a long time. Now he plays for the Atlanta Falcons. He just got busted getting onto one of his own posts and forgetting to switch to his burner account.
4: Well, this is a tale as old as time. Yeah. Kevin Durant was the one who pioneered this faux pas.
5: What was he standing up for himself?
2: So there was a picture of him, you know, wearing his Atlanta uniform. And, you know, there's a possibility that he'll get some, like, starting role with the Atlanta Falcons, but pretty unlikely. So he's kind of moved into that backup role because Michael Penix will probably most likely be QB1 for them. But, yeah, maybe that's a kind of a hit to his ego, you know, going from QB1 to QB2.
5: Well, but no pun intended, but, I mean, he needs to take a break.
2: Yeah.
5: He's taking too many hits.
2: But it was a picture of him standing there in his uniform, and then he commented, "We're so proud of you. You got this." To himself.
4: Oh.
2: As himself.
5: Oh, did he say he was just self-confidencing himself?
4: Maybe it wasn't a burner account. He's like, he's just hyping himself up, Audrey.
2: Well, but see, here's where they made the situation worse, is that the comment was later changed to his wife's account, prompting speculation that maybe she manages his social media and accidentally posted it. Other fans quickly mocked the apparent mistake, though, saying that it's more likely that they're just using that as cover, and that's not the case. I don't know what I believe, but to a...
4: He signed like a $200+ million deal with the Dolphins. You know, at this point, you have, here's what I understand. We thought he died on field.
5: Yes, twice, twice.
4: He's had some severe injuries, while playing. But he's made a couple $100 million, and he's still owed, $100 million by Miami. Call it a career and just go be rich and live awesome. Get long offline.
2: Yeah, buy a couple of McDonald's franchises and just let them print money for you and just worry about nothing.
4: Yes.
5: Buy some franchises, bro.
2: Yeah. Put some people out there.
4: Some generational wealth.
2: Yeah, man. Again, the brain's a little bit scrambled. Burner account or not, pretty embarrassing. Tua is getting it right now from basically everyone online because he's trying to gas himself up.
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2: Here's a strange headline for you. Alanis Morissette is being blackmailed? For what?
3: Oh, no. I just adore her.
4: I love me some Alanis.
3: I mean, too. Ugh. What
2: is this?
3: This is
2: brought to you by Robinhood, Your Money, Your Move. So Alanis Morissette is suing a former tour manager, accusing her of civil extortion, fraud, and negligent misrepresentation.
3: Whoa.
2: So Morissette alleges that this former tour manager is running a calculated blackmail campaign against her. And the dispute involves a bag that got seized by British authorities at an airport back in July of last year that allegedly contained some marijuana and then animal tranquilizer.
4: Okay. Yeah.
2: So Morissette claims that this tour manager initially told the British Border Force that the bag belonged to her. And then Morissette alleged that the tour manager later threatened to tell British authorities that the bag actually belonged to Alanis Morissette. So she was going to throw her under the bus, but she wouldn't do that as long as Alanis Morissette kept her employed as the tour manager and didn't fire her for this infraction. Strange, right?
3: So, yeah, I would be doing exactly what Alanis is doing and saying, hey, I had a wacko tour manager who was trying to bind me contractually through horse tranks.
4: And then she came out and said, you ought to know not to f*** this bitch.
3: Yeah, man. Oh, my God.
2: So the demand from the tour manager is that she had to keep her employed as her tour manager for 15 years and provide substantial compensation in exchange for not making the allegation, which all of this is wild if you think about it. Considering that the drugs in the bag
4: sound like they were hers,
2: belonged to the tour manager.
3: Yes. But also,
2: like, if they were actually Alanis Morissette's and you ran cover for her and you're like, hey, I'll take the heat for this, I'll take the bullet for this, as long as, like, you know, we can work something out
3: and
2: keep working together.
3: Well, that lady's just nuts.
2: Yeah.
3: But if Alanis got, like, in trouble with the law for weed.
2: Yeah. I mean, the animal tranquilizer seems pretty aggressive.
3: Yeah, but, like, what's up with that? Like, yeah, what are we doing? What is that lady doing with those?
2: Right. Weirdo. So Morissette said she refused to give in. She said, no, I will not keep you employed as my tour manager for 15 years. You're fired immediately.
3: Yeah.
2: And you are not going to blackmail me. Nice try, lady. And is now seeking more than $75,000 in damages. And more than anything, I think, just trying to get out in front of this.
4: Yeah.
2: You know, like, just run this out.
4: So, like, as a, like, also, if she was, this was hers, I'm a musician.
2: Yeah.
3: Right.
2: Like, I'm Alanis Morissette. I'm allowed to smoke some weed and, like,
4: and do some animal trank.
3: Right. Like,
2: Jagged Little Pill sounds a little bit better on animal trank.
3: And also, she's, like, one of the most problematic women in music. Like,
2: right.
3: The most, like, bad girl thing she's ever done was, like, get mad at Dave Coulier. You know? Like,
4: and still
3: good
4: hasn't
3: for her
4: officially
3: some horse tranks.
2: And has never even really named Dave Coulier.
4: No, he came out.
2: He's the one who's like, that was about me.
3: Yeah, man. So good for her.
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2: Wouldn't it be nice to be a billionaire where you could just buy another sports team for the fun of it if you wanted to?
3: Because just for gigs?
2: Yeah, why not? You know, I'll just go ahead and snap up another one. So Stan Kroenke, who has been a longtime owner of different sports franchises, has agreed to buy the Los Angeles Angels from their longtime owner, the Moreno family, through his Kroenke Sports Entertainment. So the purchase price hasn't been officially disclosed, but reports put it at about $4 billion and potentially making it the most expensive Major League Baseball franchise sale ever, which is pretty wild considering the Padres just got sold. I mean, this isn't the most expensive as far as valuation, but as far as an actual transaction going down. Because, of course, you'd expect a team like the Dodgers, who just won a couple of World Series back-to-back, are worth way more than that. But they got sold back in 2012 for just $2.15 billion.
4: Yeah, I mean, the Dodgers are, you know, most people believe that they're between $7 and $11 billion right now. Some have them a little bit higher than that.
2: Isn't that crazy, though? Because you think about people who bought houses before the real estate boom with COVID and everything else, and you go, oh, man, I can't believe that that's doubled. But the Dodgers just got sold in 2012, which is just not that long ago, for $2.15 billion, and now they could be worth $11 billion.
4: Yeah, they were terrible back then, though, if we remember that. Sure. That was a period where the Dodgers were absolutely ass and, you know, were going through bankruptcy. You know, but the fact that the Angels are being sold, I mean, I know there's a lot of people who are Angels fans who could not be happier. The sentiment around the Angels being sold, everybody's happy. You know, and Kroenke, you know, is obviously a very wealthy businessman who owns a lot of other sports teams.
2: And does a pretty good job with them. I mean, you think about, you know, the Chargers, for example. Or not the Chargers. The Rams. The Rams, rather.
4: I mean, they just won a Super Bowl.
2: Yeah, I mean, like, he puts money into his organizations. And, you know, it struck me as wild because the Angels just have not been a contender for so long that them selling for nearly $4 billion seems like a lot, especially setting a franchise sale record. That's pretty nuts.
4: And considering, you know, I think they valued it in 2025. They're, you know, the team valuation was only $2.8 billion, so it's selling for $1.1 over its valuation. So I think Kroenke's going to want to put some money into it. Curious if he's going to change the name, you know, again, to maybe just the California Angels or, you know, the Los Angeles Angels of Anaheim, that dumb naming garbage.
2: Because it was the Anaheim Angels forever, right?
4: Well, it was the California Angels, then it was the Anaheim Angels, right. Then it was the Los Angeles Angels of Anaheim. They've changed the name like 38 times. It's been a poorly run organization. I'm happy for Mike Trout.
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0: right. Very well done. Over to you, Matt. Do you know it?
1: The Eagles?
0: It is the Eagles. Do you know the name of the song?
1: Oh, my God. Is it? I'm standing. I can't remember the name of the song.
0: All right, we'll give you a half point on that one. No worries. It's a peaceful, easy feeling by the Eagles. But you're correct on the artist.
2: Who was doing that cover?
0: John Schuster.
3: 74 million views is wild.
2: By himself? Is he harmonizing with himself?
0: No, he had a bunch of people there.
2: So his name is John Schuster, and he's the only one taking credit. Interesting.
3: It's his account.
2: Okay.
3: He gets the rewards.
2: He gets to post it. Okay. 74 million views. One guy. Five guys who are in a barbershop quartet. Which I hate, by the way.
0: You hate barbershop quartets?
2: I do. I just need that known. Barbershop quartets are gross.
0: All right, here we go on to the second one. You get a half point, so you still got some lifelines. They're still intact. Should you need them, good luck on this one. It's a bass solo.

0: 25,000 views on that one. Were you able to pick that one up, Matt?
1: No, I could barely hear it. I'm going to use the lifeline.
0: All right.
1: Audrey.
0: Audrey.
2: Nothing else matters, Metallica.
0: There you go. Nicely done.
1: That's what I thought it was. I just couldn't hear very well.
0: Yeah, okay. It's bass.
2: I gotcha.
0: All right. The next one here has got 30,000 views, and this is done on a recorder.

0: And we'll stop it right there. Matt, do you know that one?
1: That is Journey, Don't Stop Believing.
0: Absolutely correct. Nicely done. 2.5 points. All you need is a half point on this last one. Quick question on recorders. Does anyone actually, as like an adult, play a recorder like in a band? Like
2: in a band? No, certainly.
0: That's what I mean. Like you learn how to play a recorder as a child, but it never actually becomes an instrument that somebody
2: it
0: plays.
3: It's a gateway. It's like the
2: clarinet.
3: It's the marijuana of musical instruments.
2: Yes, gateway to music. Very right, Matt.
0: All right, Matt, you're on your own here because you can't win on a lifeline. This last one has got 239 views. All you need is the artist or the song, and you get the win. Good luck.

0: All right, Matt, for the win, what do you got?
1: That's like a shower version of Wish You Were Here by Pink Floyd.
0: Yes, sir. Congrats on the win.
2: This is Dave and Mahoney. 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

0: 3, and the Dave and Mahoney Show continues with more craziness and more great classic rock. 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
0: Georgia begins its 2026 season against Tennessee State. 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
26: Albany weather.
27: Mostly sunny skies with scattered showers and thunderstorms likely as we head toward the afternoon. High in the mid-90s. Our heat index, 103. Few clouds, few scattered showers tonight as well. Low 75. Tomorrow, mix of sun and clouds. Good chance of showers and thunderstorms. High of 93. From the Georgia Weather Net, I'm meteorologist KJ Allen.
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1: Mahoney, what fast food would you be willing to get arrested for?
2: My favorite fast food of all time is probably Shake Shack.
1: Okay.
2: But I don't know if you consider that fast food. Some have drive-thrus, some don't.
1: Okay, I mean, I'll accept that as an answer. Let me tell you the story as to what happened here.
2: Bucket of KFC, certainly, though. I'm going to jail for it.
1: So there was a guy who had a number of run-ins with the cops, and he was a wanted man, and he, I guess, had a parole violation. They had chased this guy two different times, and he had escaped both times by running onto a freeway.
2: Damn.
1: So this guy was a wanted man, but he was a hungry wanted man. And he decided
2: you burn calories.
1: Burn some cows, yeah.
2: You need to replenish.
1: And he decided that he really needed some Panda Express. Hey, look, the orange chicken, lots of protein.
2: Hey, the orange chicken is like crack sometimes when it's done right.
1: I mean, you're right. Like, I've had bad orange chicken before where it just tastes like a ball of grease and breading. And other times,
2: whoo-wee. Fresh orange chicken that's off a fresh, clean deep fryer. It's just like sugar. It's like dude, I think you get instant diabetes taking a bite of that. It's worth it.
1: So it's pretty funny because there's body cam footage of this. This guy decides that he needs some Panda Express immediately, even though he's a wanted man. But what he didn't anticipate is that when he walked into this Panda Express, guess who else needed some protein from chasing after him?
2: Who's that?
1: The cops.
2: They all decided to take a quick little break, and they were all at Panda Express.
3: Is this the only restaurant in the area?
1: We're there at this Panda Express, I guess just on lunch break. And ding, the door opens, and in walks the guy that they have been chasing and looking for. They instantly recognize him and tackle the guy to the ground.
3: That is hilarious. Yeah.
1: Now, the good news is they did save him from eating the Panda Express, so there's that. But instantly put in jail for it, and the chase ended in a very dramatic fashion.
2: See, it just feels crazy to me. Again, like, Panda Express, when done right, is elite, but, like, there's always the crash. Yeah. You, like, a half hour after you eat Panda Express, like, I don't know how these cops were doing it either.
1: They were mid-meal, though. So they hadn't even finished their lunch, which, you know, I got to give them credit. There's a lot of people that I know that, you know, if they're on their lunch break, they're on their lunch break. I'll arrest this guy once I'm done.
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Zeppelin on Albany's Classic Rock, Rock 103. I'm Josie. Happy Thursday to you. Almost to a long weekend for a lot of folks. And this Labor Day weekend, we're giving away more Zeppelin tickets. Stairway to Zeppelin, Saturday, September 19th. So here's what you do. We're going to give you a keyword. When you hear it, just text it to the number 229-234-1405. And if you need to write that down, just real quick again, not if you're driving. I'll give you this number a little later on as well. It's 229-234-1405. That's the Stairway to Zeppelin winning number. Good luck. On the way, we got Queen, Fleetwood Mac, Aerosmith after Nirvana on Rock 103.

Fleetwood Mac on Albany's Classic Rock, Rock 103. Got Brian Adams coming up, Golden Earring and Black Sabbath. 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

0: John Cougar Mellencamp on Albany's Classic Rock, Rock 103. I'm Josie. All right, let me see what we're celebrating today. On the national calendar, it says it's National Cabernet Day. You know, red wine. Cabernet, if you're fancy, if you choose to celebrate. It's also U.S. Bowling League Day. I'll be honest, I enjoy bowling mostly for the company. I've never bowled over 100. My bowling score looks more like a golf score. So, but I can quote the Big Lebowski back and forth with you anytime you want. It is also National Welsh Rarebit Day, which I did have to look that up at one point because I was like, rarebit, am I just mishearing that? Are they saying rabbit? It actually kind of was referring to rabbit, and it was to make fun of the Welsh back in the 18th century. They were like, well, y'all are poor. Y'all can't afford actual rabbit, so y'all get cheese on toast instead, and we'll call it rarebit instead of rabbit. So they were making fun of them, but joke's on them. I would prefer cheese on my toast over rabbit any day. Sounds good right about now. Got Motley Crue on the way to weather forecast next on Rock 103.
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17: 103 Albany weather.
18: You scattered thunderstorms this afternoon and this evening. Partly cloudy tonight, low in the mid-70s. A little more cloud cover tomorrow. Better chance of showers with a high of 93. Partly sunny this weekend. Scattered showers and thunderstorms likely both days with our highs in the low to mid-90s. I'm Georgia WeatherNet meteorologist A.J. Allen.
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3: 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Albany weather.
4: You scattered thunderstorms this afternoon and this evening. Partly cloudy tonight, low in the mid-70s. A little more cloud cover tomorrow. Better chance of showers with a high of 93. Partly sunny this weekend. Scattered showers and thunderstorms likely both days with our highs in the low to mid-90s. I'm Georgia WeatherNet meteorologist KJ Allen.
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Ramones on Albany's Classic Rock, Rock 103. I'm Josie. Coming up, I've got Guns N' Roses for you, Queen. And you know what? There's a lot of dumb foods on the internet, like pickled Dr. Pepper, flaming hot crumble-coated blocks of cheese. I tried ranch ice cream once. No bueno. Tastes too oniony. But now there's finally something that sounds strange, but also really good. And I think I'm going to try this evening. I'll give you the details, see if you want to try it for yourself. It's all on the way after Eagles' Heartache Tonight on Rock 103.

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Albany's Classic Rock, Rock 103. I'm Josie. That was Europe, the final countdown. And we are down to the final couple of weeks before Stairway to Zeppelin, Saturday, September 19th at the Albany Municipal Auditorium, all weekend long. For this Labor Day weekend, we're going to be giving you a chance to win your tickets. I mean, if you want to buy them, you can go through Ticketmaster.com. But if you're holding out for a win, this weekend we'll be giving out keywords. When you hear a keyword, text it to 229-234-1405, and you could win your way in. Again, this weekend, when you hear a keyword, text it to 229-234-1405, and you could earn yourself 2 free tickets. All right. Got the weather forecast on the way. Aerosmith, the Def Leppard after Boston, rock and roll band on Rock 103.

0: 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And adjusting goggles.
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26: 103 Albany weather.
27: You scattered thunderstorms this afternoon and this evening. Partly cloudy tonight, low in the mid-70s. A little more cloud cover tomorrow. Better chance of showers with a high of 93. Partly sunny this weekend. Scattered showers and thunderstorms likely both days with our highs in the low to mid-90s. I'm Georgia WeatherNet meteorologist A.J. Allen.
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Smith on Albany's Classic Rock, Rock 103. I'm Josie. Got your noontime trivia on the way. Just why do we have ridges on our quarters and dimes anyway? We got details coming up. The Doors and Van Halen after Ozzy, Crazy Train on Rock 103.

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1: Instead of arguing and putting the kid as a middle ground or using the kid as leverage or anything, don't let the kid get between leverage? 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

loved it when they were in college. And for those currently in college, discovering classic rock for the first time. 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Want you back where you belong. 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

0: Van Halen on Albany's Classic Rock, Rock 103. I'm Josie for your noontime trivia. Why do we have ridges on our quarters and dimes? Well, it was the Romans who first made this a practice. Back when coins were made of precious metals, either gold or silver, enterprising felons would file a bit off of each coin. It was a practice known as clipping. So the Romans added the ridges so they could tell if a coin had been clipped and was now worth less. As for our currency, nickels and pennies were never made of precious metals, so they were just like, it's fine, whatever. Alas, poor pennies, we knew ye well. Coming up, we got George Thorogood and John Cougar Mellencamp after this on Rock 103.
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9: 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Are you with me on it?
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John Cougar Mellencamp on Albany's Classic Rock, Rock 103. I'm Josie. Warrant to Journey, The Stones coming up after George Thorogood, I Drink Alone on Rock 103.

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19: 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Albany weather.
20: You scattered thunderstorms this afternoon and this evening. Partly cloudy tonight, low in the mid-70s. A little more cloud cover tomorrow. Better chance of showers with a high of 93. Partly sunny this weekend. Scattered showers and thunderstorms likely both days, with our highs in the low to mid-90s. I'm Georgia WeatherNet meteorologist KJ Allen.
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Albany's Classic Rock, Rock 103. I'm Josie. That was Steve Miller Band, Rockin' Me. And if you want a night of rock, join us for Stairway to Zeppelin, Saturday, September 19th. All this Labor Day weekend, we're going to give you keywords for your chance to win your tickets. When you hear a keyword anytime this weekend, just text it to 229-234-1405 and you'll be entered to win. Again, the Stairway to Zeppelin winning number, when you hear those keywords, is 229-234-1405. Def Leppard on the way. Great White coming up after Phil Collins in the air tonight on Rock 103.

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0: Def Leppard on Albany's Classic Rock, Rock 103. I'm Josie. If you are a fan of documentaries, and more specifically music documentaries, the first trailer for No One's Disciple is up on YouTube now. And it's a documentary about Neil Peart of Rush. Geddy Lee and Alex Lifeson are reflecting on his life, his talent, how the band came to be, and why they lasted so long. Plus, they have a lot of special guests as well, including Danny Carey of Tool, Chad Smith from the Chili Peppers, other acclaimed drummers as well. And I don't know, it looks like it's fascinating. So if you want to look up the trailer on YouTube, it's Neil Peart, No One's Disciple, and it'll be out on September 23rd. Got the Knack on the way, Electric Light Orchestra after this on Rock 103.
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0: Albany's Classic Rock, Rock 103. I'm Josie. I'm about to get out of here. Steve Thomas will be in to take you through the rest of your afternoon and your ride home. I hope you'll join me back here tomorrow morning starting at 10 as we kick off a long Labor Day weekend with more classic rock from Rock 103.
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0: 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Are you ready for some Bulldogs football?
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24: Albany weather.
25: You scattered thunderstorms this afternoon and this evening. Partly cloudy tonight, low in the mid-70s. A little more cloud cover tomorrow. Better chance of showers with a high of 93. Partly sunny this weekend. Scattered showers and thunderstorms likely both days with our highs in the low to mid-90s. I'm Georgia WeatherNet meteorologist KJ Allen.
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0: Albany's classic rock station, Rock 103. It's the Stones. It's only rock and roll, but I like it as we rock out on another Thursday afternoon. Now, coming up on Monday, it's another Mo Meat Monday. We're going to give you a chance to snag a $25 gift card courtesy of Carol's Sausage and Country Store in Sylvester. They got the handmade beef jerkies, the fresh meats, the seasonings, the sauces, and a whole lot more. So get ready to win on Monday, another Mo Meat Monday. Black Crow's on the way. Genesis in a few minutes. Let's get set for a big block of classic rock. It's up next. 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
23: Few scattered thunderstorms this afternoon and this evening. Partly cloudy tonight, low in the mid-70s. A little more cloud cover tomorrow. Better chance of showers with a high of 93. Partly sunny this weekend. Scattered showers and thunderstorms likely both days with our highs in the low to mid-90s. I'm Georgia WeatherNet meteorologist A.J. Allen.
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0: Albany's Classic Rock Station, Rock 103, Bad Company. It's Feel Like Making Love as we keep you moving right along through another Friday. Now, tonight at 8 o'clock, you got to join Mud as he takes you through the 80s at 8. It's a full hour of the rock that define the 80s, so make sure to check it out. You're going to get that big hair sound, plenty of new wave, some Heartland rock thrown in, and some arena rock classics as well. Check us out tonight at 8 o'clock. It's the 80s at 8. Albany's Classic Rock Station, Rock 103. Pat Benatar's on the way. I got the Talking Heads in a few minutes. Another big block of classic rock is up next. Albany's Classic Rock Station, Rock 103.
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15: Albany weather.
16: Few scattered thunderstorms this afternoon and this evening. Partly cloudy tonight, low in the mid-70s. A little more cloud cover tomorrow. Better chance of showers with a high of 93. Partly sunny this weekend. Scattered showers and thunderstorms likely both days with our highs in the low to mid-90s. I'm Georgia WeatherNet meteorologist A.J. Allen.
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0: Company's Classic Rock Station, Rock 103. It's Porter and Double Vision as we rock your Thursday. Now, make sure to join us again tomorrow morning. We have got David Mahoney. Yeah, all kinds of fun with David Mahoney. The new guy's taking over from 5 till 10. Make sure you check him out again tomorrow morning, 5 to 10. You got David Mahoney, plus plenty of classic rock right here on Albany's Classic Rock Station, Rock 103. Eddie Money's on the way. Leonard Skinner coming up in a few minutes. Big block of classic rock up next. Albany's Classic Rock Station, Rock 103.
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We're in the middle of a big block of classic rock. We're rocking your ride home with the Marshall Tucker Band. And can't you see? It's Rock 103.

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0: Just after the top of every hour, we'll fire up another legendary Led Zeppelin cut. Then, Labor Day weekend, with a Led Zeppelin twofer just after the top of every hour. 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
17: Albany weather.
18: Partly cloudy tonight, low in the mid-70s, a little fog tomorrow morning, then a little more cloud cover building up through the day tomorrow. Showers likely in the afternoon with a high of 93. Our heat index up to 103. Scattered showers and thunderstorms through the weekend, highs in the low 90s. I'm Georgia WeatherNet meteorologist KJ Allen.
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Company's Classic Rock Station, Rock 103. That is it for me. Steve Thomas out of the studio. Have yourself a fantastic Thursday evening. I'm going to leave you inside a big block of Classic Rock. It's the Police. Every little thing she does is magic. It's Rock 103.

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Rhiannon, will you ever win with Mud in a big block of classic rock for you? Thank you for rocking with me tonight, Camilla. 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
26: Partly cloudy tonight, low in the mid-70s, a little fog tomorrow morning, then a little more cloud cover building up through the day tomorrow. Showers likely in the afternoon with a high of 93. Our heat index up to 103. Scattered showers and thunderstorms through the weekend, highs in the low 90s. I'm Georgia WeatherNet meteorologist KJ Allen.
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Leonard and a Simple Man with Mud and a big block of classic rock for you. Hey, check it. Coming up on Friday night, another Fridays on the Flint at Veterans Park Amphitheater. 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

0: out to us. Todd George. He knows.
1: Napa here in the studio audience enjoying getting to spend some time with, as he's officially known here on the Bulldog Network Airways, Coach King Kirby Swell. We've also got the famous road dog, the great Adam Gillespie with us. And thank you so much for joining us here tonight. Now, after Kirby's show is done, we've got another hour of Georgia football talk. It is Hondo and the All-Stars. And two of my favorites will be the guests tonight. Of course, the legendary Hall of Famer, Super Bowl champion, two-time SEC champion Kevin Butler, and one of Kirby's teammates, Brandon Tolbert, who was a great linebacker here at Georgia in the 1990s and then went on to have a highly successful NFL career. So looking forward to hearing from Hondo, KB, and Brandon coming up later. But just around the corner, it's Coach Kirby Smart. 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The Georgia Bulldogs and the Tennessee State Tigers. We've got 2 hours of Georgia football talk. 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
1: From Napa here, and Kirby got a standing ovation walking in. These folks are ready to go. Say the heat for them, no problem on Saturday.
11: No problem. They've all agreed to suit up and go, and they'll put helmets on, pads on, 25 pounds of equipment in the 110 heat.
1: All right. Well, we've talked about it, too, kind of going through practice. The first 2 weeks, you're in that camp mode. This week, it's game mode. I know the guys are salty. That third week is the one that's a little bit tricky. That's the week that's about survival. So the bottom line is we've progressed, and now here we are, less than 48 hours away from kicking it off. I'm sure you and every one of our players is ready to take on somebody else.
11: Oh, absolutely. We need to get out and play to get better. We need to grow. We need to get guys out there without coaches, see how they respond to their mothers and fathers and girlfriends and aunts and uncles watching them. You never know what a freshman's going to do in these games, so it's always interesting to me to get them ready to play.
1: Well, and with that, so many of our freshmen come in, we like to call them mid-year enrollees. They come in January, and that's just vital. You and I talked about this earlier this week, especially on the offensive line, and we're going to have a couple of true freshmen that are going to have to help us there.
11: Yeah, they are. They're going to play some, and we got some older guys that are going to play for the first time, too, that have gotten better and developed, which is, you know, the more traditional way at our place is to work your way up, grow, get better, and that's just part of football. You got all ages out there for the first time.
1: Well, our opponent this week, the Tennessee State Tigers, a much-improved football team. They struggled last year, but their head coach, Reggie Barlow, played a long time in the NFL, a very good coach. They were a substantial underdog last week, had some bad luck at the end, and only lost by 2 points and nearly pulled it out. You can just see this is a program that is building. They're doing things the right way, and they're going to come in hungry on Saturday.
11: Well, they went out and got themselves a really good offensive coordinator. He's done a great job implementing some things he did over at North Carolina Central. They got a wide out that is really playing well, and then their quarterback had a really good game. So I think when you look at it as a whole, they made some changes that were for the better, and they kind of had a new energy last week.
1: Yeah, their quarterback, Dalen Lee, an excellent dual-threat quarterback. He can really run it. He can really throw it. And the wide receiver Kirby alludes to, he's a guy. His last name is Guy. Number zero, Jaden Guy, had 9 catches for 148 yards. That would be a great challenge for our secondary on Saturday.
11: No doubt. That kid's got track times, verified speed. He can run. They like double moves with him. He's an electric player, and he'll be one of those guys that everybody in the country is watching this year.
1: And Kirby, one of the things, too, you had mentioned this earlier in the week, at the FCS, particularly with the skill positions, you can find some guys that, quote-unquote, fall through the cracks just because they might not have the measurables, but a guy like Guy really make it a splash.
11: Oh, absolutely. I mean, there's just more human beings walking the earth the size of wide receivers and DBs. There's more skill players, so it's harder to get it right all the time. There's more available. There's a larger pool. And then when you start looking at linemen and D-linemen, there's a smaller pool. So a lot of these schools have great skill players.
1: Well, you did it as a player back in the 90s. You've done it as an assistant here. Now, this will be the 11th time that you get to run out between the hedges for a Sanford Stadium opener. And this year, it's also the season opener. And I'm sure the juices are flowing just like they were back in 1995 when he sacked Steve Tannehill 3 times.
11: Yeah, juices were flowing for sure that day. That was a long, long, long time ago. And certainly different as a coach than as a player. You know, as a player, you worry more about yourself. And as a coach, you worry about everybody else.
1: All right, Kirby, let's talk a little bit about the quarterback position with Gunnar Stockton. Had such a great year. This is a kid, you talk about it, who's put in his time. He's worked his way up, the definitive keep chopping there. And so excited about him. Now his second full season as a starting quarterback. That's also meant having a second preseason camp, a second spring practice. He's gotten a lot of reps under his belt.
11: He does. He's got a lot of awareness of what they're trying to do offensively and what we want to do in terms of run game, RPO game, decision-making process. So it's nice when you got a veteran that's been there and done that. And at the end of the day, he knows the things he wanted to improve on this year, and we want to improve on offensively. And he's got an opportunity to start that in the right direction this weekend.
1: Yeah, we've got some good quarterbacks behind him as well. Ryan Puglisi, Ryan Montgomery, and Hezekiah Millender have all looked good in camp.
11: Yeah, I'm excited about those quarterbacks. I got to watch them go every day, and they compete. We've been trying to give more two-minute drills to the 2, 3, and 4 quarterback, let those guys grow. And, you know, it's an objective of ours every day. How many plays can we get the other quarterbacks so that you're always developing those guys?
1: Well, and that we've talked about this a lot as well, especially maybe for that player, that quarterback who's running the scout team. That gives you a chance to make a splash. And I think one of the great stories in college football about that, the legend of Stetson Bennett in many ways began leading up to the Rose Bowl in 2017 when he mimicked Baker Mayfield and did just an incredible job of getting our defense ready for the Heisman Trophy winner and one of our greatest wins of all time.
11: Yeah, he did an awesome job, and it showed us some things about Stetson. That kind of campaign where he did that gave us the trust to bring him back when we had an opportunity, and then it ended up getting him more opportunities to play while he was here. So those scout reps are so valuable. A lot of times the quarterback that gets better is the one that actually goes down there and gets to go against the defense, and sometimes you don't have the same talent around you, and it makes you better.
1: All right. It is opening day coming up on Saturday for your third-ranked, two-time reigning Southeastern Conference champion Georgia Bulldogs. We've got a great group of Bulldog fans here from Napa. You guys ready to roll on Saturday? Right, at Bulldogs Live with Georgia head coach Kirby Smart, brought to you by Wells Fargo. Wells Fargo, an official sponsor of the Georgia Bulldogs. Thanks to Ashley Gentry, and a big hand for the famous road dog, Adam Gillespie. He's the man who runs the show. He's our quarterback here on the Georgia Bulldogs Sports Network.
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1: All right, welcome back. 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And we have got our first walk-up question of the year. Sir, tell us your name, where you're from, and then fire away with the coach.
27: Dean Robinson. I'm from Oxford, Georgia.
1: Okay.
27: Just up the road a ways.
1: Yes, sir.
27: Had a question for the coach. Being a big family man myself, and all of us obviously know how busy you are, and I just wondered what you and your wife do, or how do you and your wife find time out of your busy schedule just for you and her?
11: Yeah, she's in charge of that, by the way. She she does a good job of getting her time and her time reserved on the calendar. So there is no exemption from husband and father status at my house. So I enjoy being a dad and a husband both, and I enjoy getting time with her. So it's fun, and we go on trips, and she's. Now, she likes to travel more than I do. I'm not a big travel guy, but I suck it up sometimes and go to New York or go over where she wants to go.
0: There you go.
11: Thank you.
0: Well, thank you so much.
2: Thank you very much. All right, Kirby, I want to follow this up, and I'm going to ask you this. One of our fans, Chandler, asked, and if you don't mind, I'd like to chime in after you answer, if that's okay. Your favorite meal after a Georgia Bulldogs win?
11: Oh, man. Usually after those wins, I'm so stressed and so worked up. There's no bad food. I mean, I literally love all food, as you can tell. But I don't know, probably my wife will order some chicken to the house. We'll get a Popeyes big 20-pack of chicken and do red beans and rice. That's actually one of my favorite. Or when she grills hamburgers. And, yes, she does the grill, and I don't because I'm never there.
2: But. Well, I did want to give Mary Beth some props here as well. She did one time. She cooked for Emily and I her special chicken parmesan, which is made with chicken fingers. And I remember telling Boogie, your youngest son, said, oh my gosh, your mom made the chicken parmesan. He goes, oh, that's the best. I wish she'd make it every night. So I'll put in a vote for that one.
11: That's a good one. She just doesn't make it after our wins, so I don't usually get it after the big victories. We do that on weeknights.
2: Yeah, so that's probably a process. You couldn't just whip that up right after the game's over, right?
11: No, it's usually tailgate food after the game.
2: All right, let's see. We'll go to Shanna. Now, this is one. We're talking about the heat. Everybody's talking about the heat. Hey, September's going to be hot. So Kirby issued a challenge to everyone earlier this week, including the media. So Shanna wants to know which media member would last the longest putting on the pads and the helmet come Saturday.
11: I don't know enough of them to know which one would last the longest, to be honest with you. I don't too much pay attention to all that stuff. So I guess you, aren't you?
2: Oh, gosh, no. I'd be gone.
11: I don't think many of them would last long in that heat with the pads on, so I don't want to speculate.
2: The esteemed Kevin Butler said, I have to ask you this, both former teammates of yours, which Stinchcomb brother's smarter?
11: Oh, man. I have to go with Matt because he's the one I know. You know, I know Matt so much better. I had classes with Matt, man. He took the best notes of anybody I've ever been around. He's one of the smartest guys. He made it a lot easier on me in college, that's for sure.
2: So Matt's senior year was 98. That was Kirby's senior year. That was John's freshman year. He redshirted. I remember John's senior year, we were eating lunch one day, and I asked him, I said, John, what's your major? I don't remember what it was. All I know is it was a word I'd never heard of. And so now with us calling the games together, much like Hank Aaron, who had 755, and his brother Tommy, who had 13, have the most home runs of any brother combination baseball, 768. I'm proud to say John and I, in the booth with a combined 6.01 GPA. I chipped in my 2.01 there, and to go with Stitch's perfect 4.0.
11: That's a good number.
2: Very, very, very proud of that. We got one more here for this one. Ask Coach Smart, brought to you by Associated Credit Union. Greg wants to know how you feel about this year's offensive line.
11: I'm excited. I want to see them go compete and play. I mean, at this point, they need to play to get better. I don't know what kind of quality depth. It was similar last year. I was very worried about the depth last year in terms of how deep can we go. Can we go 8-9? Can we sustain a couple injuries and still be okay? We're going to have to be because, you know, we got to play some guys. And our history has been these games are conditioning level. You get tired. So I'm hoping we have 8 or 9 guys play.
2: Well, and the thing now, you've always tried to develop depth as the season has gone along, but especially now, if you're talking about playing 15, 16, maybe 17 games, the end result goal, it's so vital to keep coaching up those reserves and build that depth as the season goes along. I mean, to me, that's one of the biggest changes I've seen the last 20, 25 years.
11: Yeah, the it's a developmental position. Look, human beings don't walk in here on the offensive line and defensive line ready to play. That's extremely rare. So you have to coach that young man. You have to get him in the weight room. I mean, it's a physical hand-to-hand combat battle every play, and they're not as strong as older players. I mean, our best O-linemen have been guys that came up through the grassroots and spent 2 and 3 years on the scout team, and then they started for 2 years. Michael Morris, Dylan Fairchild, Jerry Wilson, all these guys worked their way up. And that's hard to do. So it's a developmental position, and we're trying to develop them.
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2: 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It is 7:31 here in Athens, Georgia, and you can feel the excitement building as we are just about set to kick off the college football. There's a game down the road tonight as well where everybody's going to be cheering for the same team. Bulldogs head coach Kirby Smart alongside, and following this, Hondo in the All-Stars, his special guest will be Kevin Butler and Brandon Tolbert making his debut. Kirby just popped up on that one.
11: I hope they don't ask him to spell anything.
2: So BT, and I mean, he won a spelling award earlier this week, actually. Tonight's Ask Coach Smart brought to you by Associated Credit Union. All right, from Thomaston, Georgia, home of Mike Cavett, Hugh Nall. They were together earlier in camp, and I said, best athlete to come. And they both said each other, wait a minute now, Trayvon might have gotten us. So
11: yeah.
2: Trayvon Walker.
11: At least.
2: So we got some great Bulldogs, and we've got Jason with us from Thomaston. And Jason, pull that mic on up, and what do you got for the coach?
29: Yes, sir. Hey, Coach, appreciate you having us tonight.
30: Yes, sir.
29: You know, with all that you've accomplished here at UGA, what's the one thing that you're still chasing or that you would love to accomplish before you end your career?
11: You know, that's a great question. I think it would be to have every player playing as a senior that signed as a freshman and have them graduated and stay with us all 4 years and not lose one guy to the portal and have them graduate before they go. That'd be a great goal, but I don't know if we'll ever reach it. But it would give me a great warm satisfaction to see every one of them have graduated and be playing with us. We got like 14 this year that'll be playing that are fifth years or fourth years that have graduated. But I think it'd be really cool to have a game where you could say every guy stayed all the way through.
2: You know, Kirby, another thing, too, that this has also been this past week when the NFL rosters get pared down. And I know you're living and dying with all of our former guys. We got so many guys out there on NFL rosters. And that's what, when you're on that edge, that's a tough process to go through.
11: Yeah, it is. I mean, that's a lot of pressure on them. And so many of them, they put their self-worth in whether they make one of those teams or not. And then we try for 4 to 5 years here to convince them that you're, you know, that's not the be all and end all. You know, you're more than a football player. You're a great person, and they're going to be successful no matter what they do because of the habits they formed while they were here, the hard work they did while they were here. They're going to go out and find employment if they don't make it, but obviously that's important to a lot of them.
2: All right, I want to talk about a couple of our guys who are really, really, really sharp, who, again, took classes that I'll joke that I exempted out of. Let's start with Chris Cole, a pre-med major and one of the best linebackers in the country.
11: Yeah, he's a great one. I mean, this young man is as bright as there is. He's had two semesters where there's 2 days a week that he can't get over here because he has to take classes that are only offered during practice time. Like, he literally misses meeting, flex, special teams, and you know, 10, 15 minutes of practice. He's an hour late, 2 hours late getting over here because his classes are number one priority. He makes up for it by coming over in the morning, studying, doing the things he has to do. He makes sacrifices, but he's a tremendous athlete and character kid, one of the finest kids we've ever had in this program, and I'm just excited for him this season. He's really earned the right to have a good year.
2: Another one of our outstanding linebackers, Justin Williams, had a chance to interview Justin earlier this week, and in fact, you'll hear that as soon as this show is over with, and he told me he wants to do real estate when he graduates. This is another just hyper-smart, hyper-sharp kid.
11: Yes, he is. From over in the Houston area, I remember the first time I met him, he's always attentive, he's always upbeat, very positive, got a wonderful mom. His mom comes and cooks for the whole team. I mean, she loves it. And he's just a special kid.
2: Well, we got a lot of special kids here. Speaking of the NFL, extra special congratulations going out. I'm so happy for Brett Thorson. He won the Minnesota Vikings a punting job. So way to go, Thunder Thorson.
11: Big Thor. I'm happy for him, man. He's one of the best 32 punters in the world.
2: Amen to that. I also want to give a happy birthday to the great Ben Brandenburg, who turned 40 yesterday. And his beautiful wife, Mobley, is a month away. But we love Ben. He does such a great job putting together so many different things around our athletic department. As the Dawgs get set to take on Tennessee State on Saturday afternoon, Ask Coach Smart, brought to you by Associated Credit Union. 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Now, Kirby, special teams always important, and our special teams has been a weapon here at Georgia going back to your second year. And we've talked about this a lot. Where it really shows up, though, is the season opener in a bowl game. When you've had time, you can tell who's put the work in to get ready with a kicking game and who's just paid it lip service.
11: Yeah, we work really hard on it. I expect it to be a weapon for us each and every year, but I want to see them go out and compete. We do it more than probably anybody in terms of the lead-up to the first game. I'm a big believer you can get a huge advantage in these first games off of your special teams, but we got to put that to action.
2: All right, well, going back to when the dynasty started, your second year, 2017, we had Cameron Nice, then Jake Kamara and Brett Thorson. Now we got Drew Miller. Let our fans know how Drew's coming along. It looks like he's having a great camp.
11: Yeah, he's really hitting great punts. He punted some last year when Thor was coming back from the ACL, so I don't think we'll miss a beat in the punting department. He was a national recruit. He's really talented, and I know he's ready to go out there and perform.
2: We've got some great Dawgs here from Napa cheering us on here tonight as the Georgia Bulldogs get set to take on the Tennessee State Tigers. We'll have more questions for the coach on the other side. It is Bulldogs Live on a Thursday night on the eve of the 2026 season, right here on the Georgia Bulldogs Sports Network.
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2: Welcome back. It is Bulldogs Live from here in Athens. We got folks from all over the world. Thanks to my buddy Vance, AT, and Mar listening in up in Indiana right now. Let's know where you're listening in from. And we're visiting with Bulldogs head coach Kirby Smart. The Dogs are two-time reigning SEC champions, and since 2017, cumulative record against Florida, Auburn, Tech, and Tennessee, a robust 34-2. Absolutely incredible as the Dogs get set to take on the Tennessee State Tigers. All right, time for an Ask Coach Smart brought to you by Associated Credit Union. We have Braden from Mark County. Kirby, I think Braden played some high school football. What do you think?
31: Definitely. Looks like it.
2: What position did you play, Braden?
31: Offensive tackle.
2: There you go. Like, do you have any eligibility left?
31: Yeah.
11: Hart County?
31: Yes, sir.
11: Yes, sir.
2: All right, what you got for us, Braden?
31: I was wondering, what do you value most in a player when recruiting and why?
11: Probably the ability to strain. And I think it's rare in this world. And, size, speed, all those things matter. Heart, character, attitude, so many of them. But we find that the players who can strain, and I mean strain for a long time, and continue to strain and outfight the other player, they end up winning more times than not. So we try to look for that quality in high school players. We look for that quality in our players. And then we try to grow it, because we obviously get some guys that don't have the ability to strain, and they strain much better once they get here. So I think that's a key component.
2: That's great. Thank you very much, Braden. And I've heard a couple of our former players say when they've gone to the NFL, said, oh, yeah, coach tells us when he recruits us. Now, there's going to be a point where you're probably going to want to quit.
11: Yeah.
2: Yeah. So you get right to that edge, but you fight through it. It was a quote by a famous philosopher named Sir Thomas Carlyle that sums it up. No pressure, no diamonds.
11: That's it. Got to squeeze them.
2: Got to squeeze them.
11: Got to get them hot.
2: Got to squeeze them. We'll hit a couple more questions for you here. We have Chris from LaGrange just wants to know, how excited are you that talking season is over and it's time to go play someone else?
11: I'm really excited that talking season's over, because talking season is for the teams that don't want to win. I mean, I'm much more into action. We have a saying around our place that your actions speak so loudly I can't hear what you say. So we don't enjoy the talking season as much as we enjoy the hitting season, and it's about to be hitting season.
2: All right. Michael wants to know, has anyone become more of a vocal leader this year who's maybe surprised you a little bit?
11: Yeah, you know, I think Chris Cole would be a guy that jumps into that category. Justin, too, those guys are linebackers. They're a big part of it. Dink has stepped up some doing that. And then you look across the ball over on offense, the offensive line kind of has his own unit. They stay together. Nate and Chauncey have spoke up more. And, you know, I think the tight ends, Elias and Ethan, have both stepped up for sophomores and become better leaders. Lawson was kind of already there. Gunner was already there. So, you know, across the board, there's guys stepping up. We really start developing leadership at an early age here.
2: And by the way, speaking of the offensive line, I want to mention Phil Rauscher, who's been a part of the program, but he and Stacy Searles kind of shifted roles around. Hey, Phil's just a terrific offensive line coach. He looks like he was born to be an offensive line coach.
11: Yeah, he does. He's got great energy. He enjoys it. He coaches with passion and juice, and I think that kind of rubs off on his players.
2: And with Todd Hartley, he's the best tight ends coach in the business. We've got another terrific room. You mentioned Elias Williams. He made an impact as a freshman, but now this could be the year where we're hoping he makes that big jump because he's got all the tools.
11: Yeah, he does. He's got size, speed, athleticism, heart, character. I mean, he loves football, and he's one of the toughest, hard-nosed players and selfless players I've been around.
2: Yeah, I think Todd had said he's kind of a mix between maybe Darnell Washington and Leonard Pope. Just kind of, and I guess you coached Leonard when you were here with Coach Rick in 05, right?
11: Yeah, he was on the team. I didn't do much coaching. He was 6'7", and I was 5'10".
2: So throw it up.
11: Didn't say a whole lot to Leonard.
2: He'll go get it. This look ahead brought to you by the Governor's Office of Highway Safety. The penalty for getting a DUI can cost up to $10,000. That's why the Governor's Office of Highway Safety says drive sober so you won't get

0: 2020s. Just an incredible home record, and of course set the SEC record for the longest ever home winning streak. Just so many incredible performances and epic marks accomplished under Coach Smart's watch, highlighted by those back-to-back national titles in 21 and 22. And our back-to-back SEC championships, the only other time in Georgia history that's been done. 1980 through 1982. So maybe we'll make it a third in a row and go win the whole thing. But first things first, it is Tennessee State. As we say every year, enjoy this when it's Labor Day. It'll be Halloween in the Florida game and Thanksgiving in the Tech game before you know it. It takes forever to get here, and then it just flies by. Back with more from Bulldogs head coach Kirby Smart as we continue on. It is Bulldogs Live on a Thursday night from Athens, GA on the Georgia Bulldogs Sports Network.
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0: 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And he is right here with our great fans from Napa who are absolutely awesome. And everybody, they're barking and getting it all set for Saturday. Don't lose your voice yet. I love it. Kirby, I'll sometimes say, like, you know, if it's a night game, say, what's the message for the fans? He goes, if you leave here and you're not hoarse, you haven't done your job. So I always like that. The challenge goes out to everybody. I can't wait to get it going. It just takes forever to get here. Now it's finally here. All right, we continue on with Ask Coach Smart, brought to you by Associated Credit Union. We have Noah from Loganville with us. Noah, welcome. Thank you for being here. And what you got for the coach?
10: Yes, sir. Thank you. Excited to be here. Coach Smart, we've heard the Jordan Davis flipping the golf cart story. Big fan of a funny behind-the-scenes story like that. So was hoping to hear another funny untold story of maybe a former player who's got enough money, you can't get him in trouble anymore.
11: So. Oh, man, I can't even think. You got me on the spot with that one. I'd have to really think of a funny untold story. I mean, there's some great, great recruiting stories of going in homes and going to visit people and things like that. But I don't know if I've told it before, but it's another Jordan Davis story, which you spiked my memory when you said that. But, you know, I had agreed with Jordan that we would let him go to media days.

0: I think it was, and I had made a negotiation that he would have to weigh a certain weight to go to media days. And he got it all the way down. I forget what it was, 340 maybe or 330 he had to weigh to go to media days. And 2 weeks after we got back from media day, I went out to workouts, and he was already back up to 360. And I was so mad. I was yelling at him, and I was so upset. And I think he got ready to come charge me, and I had to get like 8 players to hold him back before he came to kill me because I was so upset with him.
1: I remember after that media days, Jordy, just one of everybody's all-time favorites. And I said, Jordy, you look sharp in your suit. I go, what size sport coat do you wear? And he said, I'm not sure. I said, well, like for me, I wear a 48 long. And he said, well, it's a lot bigger than that. But one of my all-time favorites. And,
0: he's funny.
1: I know my wife, funny. Emily, he was her favorite because he would go up and hug his mom before every game.
0: He loved his mom. And she's a character, too. Jordan is one of the most articulate, just well-rounded kids I've ever been around. He was hilarious.
1: Was he one of the funniest guys we've had, just good-natured, funny guys that we've had, you think?
0: Oh, absolutely. He was always in a good mood. He was funny. He could crack jokes, and what's crazy is how well he knew country music. He could sing every country music song there was, and you'd be like, what were you just singing? He knows the words to all of them.
1: Well, and it was great, too, because, of course, when we had won the first national title, the Braves had just won the World Series, and at the celebration, he pulled his Georgia shirt open and had the Braves World Series.
0: Yes, sir. He's always working it. He's working the fans. He knew what he was doing.
1: I love it. That's fantastic. All right. That is Ask Coach Smart, brought to you by Associated Credit Union. The road dog saying, as the great Tony Schiavone would say, we are desperately short on time, so we're going to run into a timeout. We'll be back with just a few more minutes with the coaches. We continue on. Thank you to our wonderful fans from Napa for being here tonight. We love you, and we all love the Georgia Bulldogs. 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
2: 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Or worse, cause a crash that hurts or kills someone. Make the smart decision to pass the keys to a sober driver. 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
1: All right, welcome back, Bulldogs Live, as we wind it down on a Thursday night. And following this show with Coach Kirby Smart, we'll chat with Justin Williams, then Hondo and the All-Stars with Kevin Butler, Brandon Tolbert. Going to be great. Our final Ask Coach Smart question of the night, brought to you by Associated Credit Union. We have with us Anna Lauren from Glenville, Georgia, down in the 912. Anna, what you got for the coach?
2: Hey, Coach Smart. So I was wondering how the adjustment's been with your twins going to college and how they're enjoying it and how she's enjoying UGA.
3: Yeah, that's a great question. I had both my twins, Weston and Julia, take off for college, and that has been an adjustment for my wife, and it's been an adjustment for me. It's just weird. Every time I come home, I feel like it's an empty house. Nobody's there. He's in Chapel Hill enjoying it, and then obviously my daughter is here in Athens, and she's excited for the first game, and she called her mom the other day, and she was like, "Mom, I can't believe it." She said, "The boys sometimes ask the girls to date for the football game." And she had no idea that some of this, like a tradition, that you get a date and go to the game. And I don't know, I'm a nervous wreck for her just going to watch the games, so I got enough on my plate. I don't need to be worried about her.
1: All right, well, how's Andrew doing with his older siblings gone?
3: Oh, he's got more space, you know. He's taken over the two bedrooms, so now when he has friends over to spend the night, it's They got a whole, you know, they take over the whole house now that they're gone. But I think he misses them. You know, I think he would never admit it, but he misses them being there and taking some of the conversation with me and Mary Beth off of him.
1: Well, you got a wonderful family. Kirby, thank you so much. And just so excited for the season to get here. And we would like to thank everyone from Napa for being here. Y'all are just wonderful. Thank you so much for all of your support of the University of Georgia. And Kirby, best of luck, and let's go out there and get a W on Saturday and make it 1-0.
3: Let's do it. Let's pack that crowd and let's beat this heat.
1: That's what I'm talking about. All right, the gauntlet has been laid down for Coach Kirby Smart, and the Georgia Bulldogs ranked number 3 in the country, by the way, 2-time reigning Southeastern Conference champion. Just some housekeeping here along the network. It'll be a 3:02 kickoff. What are you laughing at over there, Road Dog? Yeah, 3:02 kickoff. But whenever Adam starts laughing and looking at me, I just think, oh gosh, what did I mess up? Because it's usually a long list there. But a 3:02 kickoff, that means at 11 o'clock airtime, and there you hear the coach making his way out. Thanks again to our friends from Napa. And David Johnston and Kevin Butler will lead us off. Excited to be with Stinch and DJ for the call. And thank you to Hondo and Chris Giovanni, and of course, the world's greatest producer, Adam Gillespie. Thank you, Ashley Gentry. Thanks so much, Bulldog Nation. We love you. We'll talk to you on Saturday. Until then, for the Road Dog, for Ashley and the coach, I'm Jeff Dan. So thank you, Napa, on the Georgia Bulldogs Sports Network.

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6: Welcome back here in Athens, along with Georgia's standout linebacker, Justin Williams. I'm Jeff Dancer, and Justin, it is time to play football against somebody else in another color jersey. How does that feel?
7: It feels amazing. I can't wait. Ready. Been waiting for months now to go hit somebody, so I'm excited for that.
6: All right, so this week was game week with prep. The first 2 weeks here at camp and kind of getting into the flow. Is that third week in between, is that the toughest week of practice?
7: It's definitely tough as we could practice because you've been hitting your teammates for a long bit of time, 2 weeks. And then that final third week, you're like, all right, when's the next time I go hit somebody else? And then coach is harder on you because he knows the game is going to be next week. So it's really tough, but, you know, just being focused and locked in on the things that you need to focus on for the games coming up.
6: Justin, I thought last year you had one of your best games against Texas. Do you feel that way? And what started clicking for you that night in Athens?
7: That night, you know, I'm from Texas, so that played a little bit into my mind and just proving to myself and not only myself but the people around me that I can just go play. You know, CJ unfortunately had an injury that day, so I had to step up, and I've been preparing to be that leader and just fill that role. So that night, it was just, I guess, it was our night. We won, so it was just a great time. I had a good time.
6: You know, Kirby talks about this a lot, and you see it in sports throughout the years. I don't care how old you are. It's one thing to get your number called. It's another thing to be prepared when that number's called. And our guys at Georgia, you guys are always ready when your number's called. What does that say about the preparation as teammates, our coaches, and just overall the team in general for being ready when your time comes?
7: It just says a lot about the development at Georgia. You're always taught to just do the best that you can and just always work like you're the starter, especially on defense and offense. When your number gets called, it's not nothing new to you because in practice is your challenge to go play at the highest level. No matter where you are on the depth chart, you always preparing like your starter. So I think that's where it comes from.
6: Just when football is done for you, what would you like to do?
7: I want to be a real estate agent. I want to sell houses. I don't know where yet, but I always want to sell my smile and just sell my brand and just sell who I am. So I want to be a real estate agent.
6: All right, when you were growing up in Texas, were there a couple of teachers or coaches or mentors that helped you along the way, along with your family?
7: Yeah, I have a couple. Miss Preskowalski, my calculus, or no, it was pre-calc teacher. She helped me a lot. And then my coach, high school coach, Coach Bear and Coach Schmidt and Coach Laporte, they all helped me a lot throughout high school. And those were some mentors that I had throughout my years.
6: All right, third year at Georgia. Have you gotten into many real estate classes yet? Or have you still, I guess, have you gotten past all the basics?
7: I've got past the basics. I took my first real estate class last semester, and it was a bit of a struggle, but I learned a lot and I got through it, and it was a great time.
6: What's your favorite part about being a Georgia Bulldog?
7: Definitely the dog walk. I love seeing the fans and hearing the band and just knowing that it's game time as soon as you get past that dog walk.
6: All right, would you go out between the hedges on Saturday? What's that going to feel like for you? Okay, you're going into your third year now. It's always so special. What's it going to be like for you going out there the first time here in 2026?
7: It's going to be a surreal feeling. I feel a little bit old, kind of. You know, it's my third year. I feel like I'm just a freshman now. But, you know, that third year is going to be very special for me, and it's going to be exciting. It's going to be a great time to just enjoy with our teammates, my teammates, and it's gonna be a great time.
6: We got a great group of linebackers.
7: Oh yes, we do. They train very hard, and I can't wait for them to go put it on the field.
6: All right, is the sky the limit for this team? What's the goals? What could this Georgia football team do in 2026?
7: We can do anything that we put our minds to. This team is very connected, very well coached, and I feel like we work really hard, and we know we have a lot to prove, so we're looking forward to that.
6: All right, Justin Williams, standout Georgia linebacker. Appreciate the time. Best of luck Saturday, and go Dogs.
7: Go Dogs. Thank you so much.
6: All right, that's it with Georgia's outstanding junior linebacker, Justin Williams. Hondo and the All-Stars just around the corner right here on the Georgia Bulldogs Sports Network.
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